Don't get that bulldozer too close to those graves. You know, that's one patch of mountain we just have to save.

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3: Tonight, more cloud, showers, thunderstorms, breaking out 60. Partly sunny tomorrow, afternoon showers, thunderstorms 75 to 80. Showers, thunderstorms Monday, 75 to 80, and more showers, thunderstorms 70 Tuesday. Showers, thunderstorms Wednesday, 60, and then rain showers 65 Thursday. I'm staff meteorologist Bill Jackman on the Virginia News Network.
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2: The news is brought to you by the Succo Community Credit Union in Narrows and Pembroke, and by Dairy Queen in Parisburg and Rich Creek.
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4: Virginia's low unemployment rate of 3.6% hides a significant workforce decline. The Bureau of Labor Statistics data reveals a drop of nearly 53,000 workers in the past year, with professional and business services losing nearly 15,000 jobs. Additionally, CarMax in Richmond is cutting 60 positions to operate with a leaner workforce. Record diesel prices are taking another bite out of Virginia apple growers already battling a shriveled fall harvest. According to AAA's data this week, statewide diesel reached an all-time high of $6.35 a gallon, spiking almost 36 cents in 7 days. It comes as spring freeze damage leaves this year's apple harvest only about half the size of last year's. I'm Liz Kennedy.
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6: Tonight, more cloud, showers, thunderstorms, breaking out 60. Partly sunny tomorrow, afternoon showers, thunderstorms 75 to 80. Showers, thunderstorms Monday, 75 to 80, and more showers, thunderstorms 70 Tuesday. Showers, thunderstorms Wednesday, 60, and then rain showers 65 Thursday. I'm staff meteorologist Bill Jackman on the Virginia News Network.
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0: This is WNRV Narrows Harrisburg.
1: Mike said he was going to start early this week. We've alerted the authorities.
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3: 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He's not an expert, not a preacher, just a fan speaking from the heart. Here he is, the talking dog, Mike Keir.
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5: Yeah, good on you. Good day. Good morning, good afternoon, good evening, whatever time it is in your neck of the woods. I'm Mike Keir at Hawkesbury Radio in Sydney, Australia, and welcome to another episode of Music from Foggy Hollow, where there's nothing too serious and it's all for fun. There's plenty of new music to get us through this week, including another new one from J. Lee Roberts. They seem to have discovered a production line over there. Every time one song sort of fades off into the background, another new song comes out. Plus there's new music from Alice Gould, Stephen and Yana Mogen, and quite a few others that turned up during the weeks trawl through the new releases. Some more from Rhonda Vincent's new album. The album's called A Possibility, and we introduced it last week. Some fiddle instrumentals from Fiddle and AJ Srubas. Amanda Cook, boss lady at Mountain Fever Records, got a new single. Benson's got a new one. We've also got some important news about Alison Krauss and Union Station, who've now cancelled the remaining dates on their tour while Alison gives her voice some much-needed rest. And there's something rather special. A previously unreleased Dolly Parton song, singing with Alison Brown, Becky Buller, Sierra Hull, Missy Raines and Molly Tuttle, also known as the First Ladies of Bluegrass. Plenty to get through then. Let's get Foggy Hollow underway. Forward and stand by to let go. Let go forward. Here's Kenny and Amanda Smith. Here's What Would I Say?

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Our email address is foggyhollow@bluegrassaf.com. We want to hear from listeners about the show and what they like or don't like, songs they enjoyed or would like to hear, or perhaps what we might have missed, or even just to say g'day. Mike's email is foggyhollow@bluegrassaf.com.

Not That Gone, the title track from the new album from the Grascals and on Billy Blue Records. That was written by Mark Brinkman, that song. Well, it was co-written by him. And, Not That Gone. And we started the show with Kenny and Amanda Smith from the Whole World Round album. What Would I Say? We've got all sorts of good stuff for you, and I hope you're going to enjoy what the show for you. Next, here's a song. We haven't heard from Stephen and Yana Mojin for a while, and it's good. Here, they've got a new album coming. Here's the title track from their new album on their own label, Dark Shadow Recording. That's what they do rather than record their own music and write songs, their own song, they run Dark Shadow Recording. And here's There's No Reason To.

There's No Reason To, from Stephen and Yanomojin. Next is Dylan Bradley singing a Thomas a song on the Thomas Cassell album. The it's an album of where he's collaborating with each song's got a different collaborator. Dylan Bradley's singing this one from Thomas Cassell has written it, and he's doing some of the instrumental work. Here's The Lifeguard.

Thomas Cassell from his album Guitar Collection, and Dylan Bradley singing that song, The Lifeguard. We'll hear a bit more from that, because that's one of our feature albums today. Last week we featured Rhonda Vincent's brand new album, A Possibility, which we only downloaded it about an hour before we started recording the show. And it's now been properly released, and from this now new album called A Possibility is Rhonda Vincent and Far Away From Home.

0: Far Away From Home from Rhonda Vincent, from her new album called A Possibility. And we're featuring that again today, so that'll be... we'll have some more from that a little later in the show as well. Next, here's Amanda Cook, and she's boss lady over at the Mountain Fever Records, and she's got a brand new single, and here's Charlotte to tell us a little bit more about what Amanda says about the song.
1: Amanda Cook says this about her new single. From the first time I heard Down in the Quarter on Charlie Sizemore's Gravel Road album, I knew it was a special song. Sonny Tackett's masterful songwriting paints such a vivid picture, and the melody stayed with me long after the record stopped spinning. It was one of those songs that immediately felt like it belonged in my repertoire. As far as I've been able to determine, Down in the Quarter has never been commercially recorded by a female artist, which made the opportunity to bring a new perspective to the song even more exciting. My goal was to honour the heart and authenticity of Charlie's unforgettable recording, while adding my own voice and interpretation. I wanted to preserve everything I loved about the original, while giving listeners a fresh take on a true hidden gem. Down in the Quarter is the kind of song that stands the test of time. It's beautifully written, emotionally honest, and every time I hear it, I'm reminded why I fell in love with it in the first place. It's an honour to shine a new light on one of Sonny Tackett's finest songs, and I hope longtime fans rediscover it while introducing an entirely new audience to this incredible piece of songwriting. I'm Charlotte at Hawkesbury Radio in Sydney, Australia.
0: Well, let's listen to that song. Here's Amanda Cook and Down in the Quarter.

That on the quarter from Amanda Cook. And that's her brand new single. And, yeah, I liked that one. That was good. Well, I'm not sure where what time it is, what date it is where you are when you're listening to this, but I'm recording it on the 11th of September, which is a significant date, of course, in most of the Western world. It's the most useless, pointless loss of life, really. Who got anywhere over the 9/11 attacks? Did the attackers actually achieve anything? No. So many people just died as a result. Anyway, here's Dave Atkins and his song that.

0: what a fabulous idea. David Morris and John Miller would have sat down and said, well, we need to write a song about the 9/11 attacks. What could we do? Let's do something. And they would have been thinking about how to do it, a different approach, not just to talk about all the people that died. And I think it's a brilliant way to handle it, to approach that subject. 10th day of September, sung by Dave Atkins, written by David Morris and John Miller. It's on Billy Blue Records.
1: Standing there, two colors in her hand. Which color do you like, this one or this one? I like that one. I like this one. All right, well, get that one. I want to know what you like. No, you don't. Yeah, which one do you like? You want to know which one I like, honey? I like the one that'll get us out of here. That's what I like.
2: And you believe in me, taught me to dream, showing me I can do anything.
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0: And coming up in this half hour, we'll have a chat to Casey and see what's going on in her neck of the woods. Next, though, to my surprise, is a new song from Dolly Parton, and with the First Ladies of Bluegrass. That's Alison Brown on the banjo, Becky Buller on the fiddle, Sierra Hull on the mandolin, Missy Raines on the bass, and Molly Tuttle on the guitar. They're called the First Ladies of Bluegrass because they were each in their own discipline. They were each the first women to get an IBMA award for being the banjo player or fiddle player or mandolin player or guitar player or bass player of the year. Yeah. That's how they're the First Ladies of Bluegrass. Well, here they are with Dolly Parton, and a song that's called Bound to Ride.
13: Are we ready, girls?
14: Ready? Yes, I am.
13: One, two, one, two, three.

0: to home, Bones.
1: That actually dates back to around 2022. During a COVID surge, Dolly recorded her vocals separately in her own studio, while the First Ladies had already laid down the instrumental tracks. You certainly wouldn't know it from the finished result. It sounds remarkably lively and cohesive. Bound to Ride, it's a traditional song closely associated with the Stanley Brothers, who recorded it in 1964. This new version will appear on the forthcoming tribute album called Where the Soul Never Dies, celebrating 80 years of the Stanley Brothers. It's due from Compass Records on October the 16th. Now, Casey Penn has been kind of integral to another show that I do. I do a weekly Bluegrass Today Top 20 Countdown, and she's integral to that. Anyway, here's I had a chat with Casey. It's been a few years since we had a chat. And, well, here's how it went. My guest today is Casey Penn. And I'm glad to have you back with us, Casey. G'day.
2: G'day, Mike here, and all of your foggy polo listeners.
1: Last time we spoke, which was 2023. That's far too long. Far too long. You were talking about setting up a band, and you had it partly set up. How's that gone for you?
2: Well, it's been good. We've done a lot of band shows in the last, 3 years, and still doing that, and also doing some collaborations and just some smaller footprint shows here and there too, duo, trio type shows. So it's been really good. It's just been a good diverse mix of things that I've been up to.
1: You sound like a bit like a friend of mine. He sometimes or quite often doesn't know what he's going to be performing with. He knows he's got a gig somewhere, but he doesn't know until the day usually whether he's going to have a band or just him and another guy or just him and by himself. And it keeps him on his toes. He likes it that way.
2: I can't quite go that far. I have to. I'm a little bit more of a planner, but yes. But yeah, just a mixture of things. Sometimes it doesn't work out for the whole band to be somewhere, and or it's just a small place that you want to play. So I've kind of broadened my horizons on that note, started doing some different things.
1: Well, the new album, how far have we got with it? Last time we exchanged emails, you had one track ready, which we've just played, and you didn't even know what the album was going to be called back then. So yeah. Bring me up to date. What's happened between you now?
2: Yes, so I'm still not sure about an album title. I'm just kind of calling this a forthcoming project at this point. And I've got several songs recorded. Another Fast Song is the very first single from that batch of songs. And so I'm just excited to have some songs ready to trickle out there.
1: There's a lot more to it than meets the eye, isn't there, really?
2: Yeah, it's the whole process.
1: I mean, how hard can it be? It's just 12 songs, 10 songs, but it is hard, isn't it, to get a name for an album?
2: Yes. Well, you know, sometimes you don't know what the theme is yet until you kind of start putting them all together. And sometimes you want to name the album for one song, and sometimes you don't. You want to name it, you know, more of a theme or, you know, a feel from one song. A lot of times you see people, they'll have a phrase from a song that ends up as their album title, and that's always fun. So, yeah, I don't know. Yet what I would title it.
1: You could call it Shut Up and Just Buy It.
2: Right, exactly. I like that title.
1: How long has it been taking shape now? It must have been several years, is it?
2: Well, just a couple of years. Really, a year and a half ago, I went and started recording. And life has shifted a little bit for me, Mike, since I talked to you last. I was doing a little bit of freelance work and doing mostly music and some freelance work. And now I'm working a full-time job and doing my music. And so it's a little bit of a different scenario for me, paying the bills first, doing the music second.
1: So how do you feel in the morning? I've got to go to work again today.
2: Yeah, well, I'm lucky to be working somewhere that I love and doing something I love. I'm still doing writing and design, and so I still have some creative outlet. But yeah, it's a little bit of a different situation. It's just a full-time gig. It takes a lot more of your time. But I'm really blessed to still be able to be doing a lot of music. So weekends are full and just kind of taking it as it comes. So I recorded these songs that I have ready, I think August 2025. So not even a year and a half ago, not quite that far back. And yeah, so finally getting around to getting one out, and it's been a process, but it's been fun. I've learned a lot. So
1: makes you look at some of those prolific bands in a different way, doesn't it?
2: Right. Yeah.
1: How do they do that? One a year. How do they do it?
2: Yeah. More power to them.
1: So the first track for this new album, which is as yet unnamed, we think probably have to call it 2026 singles, is called Another Fast Song. Tell us about that, Casey.
2: Mike, this song is such a treat for me. It really grew out of my need for just that. I'm kind of known for singing, some ballads here and there. I'm not a super thick, raspy singer, so in my set, I've got a lot of top players, and they're always looking for another fast song, and the audience always needs, we got to lift them up. And so it was always something I needed. And in the co-write, Brent Baxter and Jerry Sally asked me, hey, what do you need to write? And I said, well, I always need another fast song. And we sat there for a minute and we're like, well, hey, this is the title. Let's do this. So we wrote it. And when we perform it as a band, we will sing it and then we will crank right into something super fast. Sometimes it's Blue Yodel number 3. Sometimes it's Freeborn Man, just something really fun and really crank it up at the end. And so when I was in the studio, I really wanted to do something similar at the end, just really have something really driving at the very end of the song. Andy Leftwich and the gang in the studio really delivered, and they played a hot little number that a lot of progressives will know, Shenandoah Breakdown, and they just slaughtered it. And to me, it really makes the track a lot of fun from start to finish. So
1: that's good. Did you have them all in the studio together?
2: Yes.
1: Because there's a tendency these days to bring them in one at a time, and they're just playing with a tape, with a recording.
2: Yes. No, I was just so thrilled to have all of them there. Now, Jerry came in another week later or so and did the harmonies. Jerry Sally, that's a co-writer, he did the harmonies later. But all of the players and Bruce Lagerman and I, we were all in the studio together, and they sat down for a little bit and thought about, hey, what can we do? And they came up with that and just nailed it. So that was really a treat for me to watch them work.
1: When you choose the songs, what do you look for?
2: Well, for this batch of songs, I really wanted to record more of my original music, and so that was kind of my first criteria, was just being able to get some more originals out there to the people. And some of these we've actually performed as a band. Others are newer and we haven't done, as much as a band, but some we've had good reaction to. Another fast song in set is just such a fun concept. And I knew I wanted this to be my first single. I work in the studio with Chris Latham, again, who worked with me on my last album, and Andy Leftwich on fiddle and mandolin, Tony Ray on guitar and banjo, and Byron House on bass. And this was a song that they just rocked. I mean, I had kind of a specific thing I really wanted in mind, and they just got right in there with me and brought it to life. So I'm so excited to get it out there.
1: How's being a band leader come to you? Last time we spoke, you were just beginning to step out with your own band, and so I think you already were expecting that life was going to be a whole lot more complicated and have to be a band leader as well. How's it turned out for you?
2: Yeah, it definitely, there was a learning curve getting in there and leading a band. It's gotten better, you know, over a couple of years, just finding my groove and their groove, you know. And of course, we've had a little bit of personnel changes, as a lot of bands have, but I'm still just blessed to work with some good friends, so I can

0: this weekend I'll be playing a trio show, and that's just something that's a little bit smaller, a little bit more relaxed. And so they both have their place. I'm really enjoying kind of the diversity of that.
1: When you work up a new song, do you work up two versions of it? You know, a trio version and a whole band version?
0: Well, it just kind of happens by default. You know, you get the band going on it, and then when you have a smaller show, you just have to kind of sit down together and decide what works for, you know, let's arrange this for this show. You know, we don't have a banjo. That's a different feel, right? So yeah, that's a fun thing too, because then it's always fresh and new, and a good song is a good song. So that's really the challenge, is if you can have a song that can fly in different situations, I think it proves the song, you know.
1: What kind of a boss lady are you? Are you a boss that I'm in charge, do what I tell you? That was very good, but that's not what I told you to do. Or are you a more friendly, let's all be pals type of boss?
0: Oh gosh, I probably am pretty friendly until maybe I've heard a little bit too much, and then I'm like, I don't know if I'm very good at putting my foot down, but once in a while I have to stop and go, everybody stop and listen. But no, hopefully I'm a nice band leader.
1: You haven't felt the need to be like Jimmy Martin was famous for, firing his band members even on the stage during a set?
0: Goodness, no. Thankfully, no.
1: funny. Okay, so what happens next? So you've got an album sort of, what would you say? It's 60% finished?
0: Yeah, probably. I've got about 7 songs that I'm finished with. And right now I'm just going to kind of sit back and start releasing some of these songs, and then just kind of see what feels like it needs to be recorded next, you know, and kind of add to the project that way.
1: There's a trend these days that's quite distinct in the last few years, that bands used to get a whole album would come out, and then they'd promote the hell out of it. Mm-hmm. Nowadays it seems to be more like, we'll release when we've got 10 singles released, we'll put them on an album, and call that an album. But the album has already been out for a year or so.
0: Yeah, it's a little bit of a different world, and I kind of get that, because it's changed so much, you know, with streaming, and you know, if you're not careful, you put the whole thing out and it's like poof, it's gone, you know. And so it is nice to have something that you can continually release something. I think I'm going to enjoy that.
1: Good. When I update my database, I quite often have albums called 2026 singles, and they just accumulate songs until finally somebody says, "Listen, you really ought to put that out as an album." Mm-hmm. Oh yeah. What do we call it? Then they worry about that for another few months until finally they come up with a name, and they call, instead of calling it 2026 singles, they call it some name.
0: Yeah, right.
1: Yeah, you came from the other side of the business, right? Spinning words for people, and has that experience helped you being an artist, do you think?
0: I think so. It's definitely helped me as a songwriter, you know, to have that background in writing. Songwriting is such a challenge because you don't have as much time to meander on about it. You know, you have to get it. You got to nail it down. And so it's always a fun challenge, and completely different from the other kind of writing that I do. And so it's been a lot of fun. And I think the two things complement each other.
1: I've made a couple of abortive attempts at writing a song, and it's just beyond me. I'm too wordy to get it down. Get a story, even a simple story, down to nine

0: short lines. And with rhyming as well, that's just beyond me. It's just one of the skills that I think I'm never going to have.
1: Well, it's definitely a challenge. And I'm kind of a non-fiction writer in my day job. And I can go on and on to my shut down. And so you have to keep wheeling away. And co-writers can help with that for sure, because they'll tell you real quick, hey, you don't need that. You don't need all those words.
0: Yeah. I've got a friend who's an editor, and I give her some of my text sometimes and say, listen, can you make sense of this? And it comes back about 30 seconds later. It's half the size, and it's much better. And I think, damn, how did you do that?
1: Yeah,
0: she's brutal. Can you be brutal with yourself?
1: Sometimes, yes. I like to see if I can say it in half the words. You know, sometimes it takes some time to get it there, but yeah, it's a lot of, I don't know, it's more, the rewriting and the whittling down is half the fun, I think.
0: Half the fun? Well, it's like drawing teeth for me. I know what's required, and I can't do that. So thankfully I have people like my friend who helps me with that.
1: Well,
0: okay, so what are you going to do next?
1: Well, I'm hoping just to promote this song for a little while and keep getting some bookings for next year. This year's kind of starting to wind down. I got a couple of things coming up, and then hopefully we can start focusing on next year, next spring and next summer. Another fast song is really a fun one. I hope it gets out there. I hope people will hear it, enjoy it, and be tapping their toes to it. And I'm just kind of, I'm anxious to see what folks' reactions are to it.
0: I love it. After having had dozens and dozens and dozens of songs on a similar theme, to get something completely different theme and a happy theme, and it's fantastic.
1: Oh,
0: cool. So, congratulations! It was a good thought. Just to start on that idea of a fast song.
1: Thank you. I appreciate you playing it and all of the great music that you play, Mike. It's always a good variety.
0: All right. Look, let's not leave it quite so long before we talk again, huh?
1: Sounds cool.
0: You've got, well, I think you've got another, at least another 9 songs to come out. So that could be 9 more interviews, I think.
1: There you go. Yeah. Yes.
0: Casey Penn's my guest today, and listeners to the Top 20 Countdown know her voice intimately well. No, nobody says number 16 quite like you do.
1: What a treat for me that was. That was a fun little project.
0: Yeah. For listeners who are wondering what we're talking about, my other show, The Foggy Hollow, is the Top 20 Countdown, and Casey did all the recorded all the stings for me. The number 20, number 19. How long did all that take? Do you remember?
1: It was pretty quick, because I think you were ready to get that show rolling, and we did. And you guys were just doing a fab job with that.
0: We're up to 212 now.
1: That's hard to believe, isn't it?
0: Well, thanks for joining me, Casey, from Arkansas, where it's late evening, from Sydney, where it's mid-morning, and good to talk to you, good to see you. You've got a cheerful, happy face always, and it's good to see.
1: Always good to see you, Mike, and talk to you, and thanks again for including me and just taking the time to speak with me.
0: You're welcome. You're welcome on this show anytime you got something to say.
1: Thanks so much.
0: Well, why don't we go out with the new song?
1: Oh, that sounds great.
0: From Casey Penn, here's another fast song. Thanks for joining us, Casey.
1: Thank you, Mike.

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2: Weather. Tonight, more clouds, showers, thunderstorms, breaking out 60. Partly sunny tomorrow, afternoon showers, thunderstorms 75 to 80. Showers, thunderstorms Monday, 75 to 80, and more showers, thunderstorms 70 Tuesday. Showers, thunderstorms Wednesday, 60, and then rain showers 65 Thursday. I'm staff meteorologist Bill Jackman on the Virginia News Network.
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A sunny summer day in Tennessee from Daniel Crabtree. He wrote that too. Yeah. I'm Mike Keir and I'm glad to have your company. Thanks for being with me. Next, here's the Sullivan Sisters. And they wrote, or Soraya Sullivan wrote this with John Weisberger on Dark Shadow Recording, the Sullivan Sisters. It's time to say goodbye.

good time to say goodbye from the Sullivan sisters. Next, here's the Bays Mountain Cut-Ups. They're a new band. And Lemmy Kilmister wrote the song. It's on Sound Biscuit Productions. It's about soldiers in France in 1916. The song's called 1916.

0: Bays Mountain Cut-Ups in 1916. That's a sad song. I mean, the whole notion of wars, it's just, there's so many lives wasted.
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0: This next song is called East Tennessee. It's from Darren Beachley, and features Kyle Winbeck on it too.

on Huckleberry Records. Darren Beachley with Kyle Winbeck, and joining them there to produce that song too. East Tennessee, it's called. Next, here's Benson and their new single, Firsts and Forevers. This is written by Terry Heard.

That's Benson. Gee, they're good. And they were all 20 years without realizing they could make music themselves. It didn't have to be in the band. Yeah. And that's Wayne Benson, who's normally to be found in Third Time Out. And Kristen Scott Benson, who's the banjo player for the Grascals. And, and then during COVID, they were sitting in the lounge looking at each other thinking, you know, we've been married 20 years and we've never recorded anything together. We should, shouldn't we? Yeah, the world is a better place as a result, I think. Now here's Marty Felli from his new album called Songs of the Hoa. Here's Last Ride Through Kingdom Come.

That's good, isn't it? That doesn't sound very bluegrass. It sounds great, though. Yeah, Last Ride Through Kingdom Come from Marty Valley. Now, here's Fiddle and AJ Srubus, and from his album called Rough and Rowdy, brand new for him, here's Dance All Night with a Bottle in Your Hand.

That's Fiddle and AJ through bus and dance all night with a bottle in your hand. What else would that be called? I'm always, if you listen to me regularly, you know that I'm always amused by the names given to instrumentals because you can call them anything. And it's very rare that it's got to sound like, the name has to sound like something to do with what the music is about because there could be anything. Anyway, next is Alice Gould and a song that was written by Alice and Cherie. And I'm not sure who Cherie is. Cherie is obviously a relative. I think maybe a mother. Maybe Alice's mother. Alice is 18 and Cherie may be her mother, I suppose, or sister, or aunt or something. Anyway, we'll find out eventually. Here's Halfway to Nowhere.

0: It's Alice Gould and the title track from Halfway to Nowhere. Her debut, that's her debut album. Halfway to Nowhere, Alice Gould.
1: I was sitting in a bar when a guy walked in and ordered a beer. He took a long sip and sighed. "What a day at work," he said. The bartender asked, "Rough day?" The guy nodded. "I fell off a 20-foot ladder." The bartender's eyes went wide. "You're kidding. Are you okay? Shouldn't you be in the hospital?" The guy shrugged. "No, I'm fine. I was only on the first step."
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6: It's Miriam Allen. And this is a song called Queen of Buncombe County. Yeah, she wrote it too.

0: down.
1: The Queen of Buncombe County from Miriam Allen. Yeah, she wrote that too. On Shift Music. Next here's Jay Lee Roberts. And Jay Lee's on a conveyor belt. They one song is coming, is petering out its popularity, or you know, it's been playing less and less as eventually they fall off the playlists. Another one comes up. In this case, it's a song that was written by Miranda Lambert and Natalie Hemme, and recorded a while back, and did quite well for Miranda Lambert. And now Jay Lee's done it, and it's called White Liar.

White Liar. Yeah, that's Daily Roberts. I reckon that'll do just as well as the previous ones that she's done. Yeah. Good one. Miranda Lambert and Natalie Hemby wrote that. It's on Mountain Home Records. J. Lee Roberts. Next, here's Borrowed Time and the Flowers Blooming in the Wildwood. This is one of those perennial songs, this one.

That's a lot faster than the other versions I've heard of that song, and I like it that way. A Borrowed Time, they're called. Flowers Blooming in the Wildwood. Now from Rhonda Vincent, her new brand new album called A Possibility on Upper Management Music. That's her own label. Bill Anderson and Bobby Tomblin and Will Jones, they wrote this song. From the album A Possibility, it's Rhonda Vincent and Even If I Tried.

0: Yeah, that was called Even If I Tried, from her new, brand new album called A Possibility.
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0: Next, here's Mike Mitchell from his love songs, Torch and Bluegrass. Here's the song is called Love Came True. He wrote it with Dawn Kenney.

That's Mike Mitchell. And Love Came True. From that's from his album, the album called Love Songs, Torch and Bluegrass on Mountain Fever Records. Lewis and Krauss and Union Station have cancelled the remaining 15 dates on their current tour, with Allison being advised to take a period of vocal rest. The cancellations cover the final stretch of the tour running through to early October. Allison's has vocal problems before, including a

diagnosis of dysphonia some years ago. So the decision appears to be very much about protecting your voice rather than trying to push through and risk doing more damage. There's no suggestion at the stage of anything more serious than that, but it does bring the tour to an earlier end than planned. After so many years away from extensive touring, this was always an ambitious schedule, and it may simply have taken greater toll on Alison's voice than anyone anticipated. We'll keep an eye out for any further word from Alison or the band. Next up, here's Jack Vero and Lily of the Valley from Midnight Rail. The new album for them. Here's Unwanted Love.

Unwanted Love from Frank Vero and Lily of the Valley. From Midnight Rail is the name of that album. And to finish up the show now, from Thomas Cassell, his Guitar Collection new album, here's My Love Come Rolling Down.

That's Thomas Cassell collaborating with Nick Fallon and My Love Come Rolling Down. She makes my love from Thomas's new album called Guitar Collection. She makes my love come rolling down. And that's a wrap for another music from Foggy Hollow. Plenty of new music again this week, a little bit of news, and even the unexpected pleasure of hearing something new from Dolly Parton. Thanks very much for spending the time with me. I'm Mike Keir, and I'll be back next week with another episode of Bluegrass, new releases, old favourites, and whatever else wanders through the door between now and then. Until then, take care of yourself, and remember, there's nothing too serious, and it's all for fun. See you next week. Yourself, and remember, there's nothing too serious, and it's all for fun. See you next week.

where the show has to end for today. But we'll be back next Monday afternoon and again at midnight Saturday with more music from Foggy Hollow. But in the meantime, there's bluegrass round the clock here on WNRV The Ridge, serving the New River Valley for over 70 years. I'm Mike Keir in Sydney, Australia.

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3: And a big hello to you. I am your bluegrass buddy, Tim White. Glad to be here with you once again on your favorite radio station. And I hope you reach over there, turn it up, take the knobs off. We got a good show this week, as always, of course. Bluegrass, old time, some Americana, laced with some comedy and a whole lot of information. Getting it started this week with David Peterson.

Yeah, those soggy bottom boys from the movie Old Brother, Where Art Thou? Right here on the Tim White Bluegrass Show. I got a whole lot more on the way.

0: Hey, friends, bluegrass buddy Tim White's band Troublesome Hollow will be putting on our tribute to Mayberry in Andy Griffith's hometown of Mount Airy, North Carolina, on Friday, September 25th at 3 in the afternoon at the historic Earl Theater. 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
5: Every morning at the diner you would see him arrive. He stood 5'5" and weighed 395. He was thick at the shoulders and even thicker at the gut. And when he bent over, you'd see the crack of his butt. Big Earl.
6: Big Earl.
5: Big Fat Earl. Nobody ever knew where Earl came from. He just appeared one day behind a big honey bun. He had a grin on his face that went from ear to ear, and when he opened his mouth, his eyes would disappear. Big Earl.
6: Big Earl.
5: Big Fat Earl. Now Earl could eat, and that's no lie. Twinkies and cakes and Boston cream pies. Everybody knew when old Earl came to town, cause the places were specials, he'd shut them all down. Big Earl. One day when Earl was at an all-you-can-eat, he had ate there for hours, spread out in his seat. He ate a gallon of eggs, you know, the kind that come in a jar. He headed for a John, but couldn't make it that far. Big Earl. The gas was building, we all could tell by the way Earl walked, and he began to swell. We could hear a rumbling way down inside. He was ready to blow, cause he crossed his eyes. Big Earl. Sing it, boys.
6: Big Earl.
5: Big Fat Earl. Now dust and gas bellowed from that all-you-can-eat. As the patrons, we all scrambled out to the street. We were choking and hacking and rubbing our eyes, and we all wondered if he had survived. Big Earl.
6: Big Earl.
5: Big Fat Earl. Now that all-you-can-eat, it didn't open anymore. And plywood is still nailed over the windows and doors. There's a big hole in the roof and the floor joist is sagging in that little diner downtown where he left us gagging. Big Earl. Now there is no marker where Earl lies. Why, he's still drinking RCs and eating moon pies. He just sits there a-grinning among the wrappers and cans. Even Earl knows. He's a big, fat man. Big Earl.
6: Big Earl.
5: Big Fat Earl. Earl has the skinniest dog in the neighborhood. No table scraps. While he goes grocery shopping with a pickup truck and a tow motor. You know you never see a dead possum in front of Earl's house. Whew. Earl, you're fat.

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1: Two in a row, a blast from the past from the original VW Boys. We heard the Snappy Lunch, and before that, Big Fat Earl. Two tunes that me and Larry McPeak wrote together, and Troublesome Hollow. Now that VW Boys are no longer together, I'm back with Troublesome Hollow, my original band from decades ago, and we're going to be at Mayberry Days coming up on the 25th. That's a Friday, the 25th of September, 3 o'clock at the historic Earl Theater in downtown Mount Airy, North Carolina, Andy Griffith's hometown. 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All the info is at surryarts.org. That's S-U-R-R-Y arts.org. And it's Troublesome Hollow's tribute to Mayberry, and we hope to see you there. That's Friday, September 25th at 3 p.m. at the Earl Theater in downtown Mount Airy. And that's in North Carolina.

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Yeah, some great bluegrass right there. Del McCurry with Marty Stewart. Let us travel on. Let us travel, travel on. Yes, two travels in there. Here's the Price Sisters, Silver Tongue, and Gold Plated Lies.

Yeah, Mac, Puckett and the Good Company Band, Body and Soul, here on the Tim White Bluegrass Show. Here's you some cowboy music. Here's the Riders in the Sky doing right.

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0: And folks, Troublesome Holla, we're going to be doing our tribute to Mayberry at Mayberry Days on September 25th. 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
0: Back to the music. Here's one of my favorite artists, singer-songwriter, Jim Hurst. 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

Yeah, a couple in a row out of that cobweb corner. We just heard the Newgrass Revival, Sam Bush and John Cowan and the Boys, Don't Look Back. And before that, Jim and Jesse and the Virginia Boys, I'm Gonna Love You One More Time, right here on your favorite radio station on the Tim White Bluegrass Show. I'll be back with Hour 2 in just a couple of 3 minutes. Hey, friends, Bluegrass buddy Tim White's band.

0: Troublesome Hollow will be putting on our tribute to Mayberry in Andy Griffith's hometown of Mount Airy, North Carolina on Friday, September 25th at 3 in the afternoon at the historic Earl Theater. 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Troublesome Hollow's tribute to Mayberry, Friday, September 25th, 3 p.m. at the historic Earl Theater. 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
3: Weather.
4: Tonight, more cloud, showers, thunderstorms, breaking out 60. Partly sunny tomorrow, afternoon showers, thunderstorms 75 to 80. Showers, thunderstorms Monday 75 to 80, and more showers, thunderstorms 70 Tuesday. Showers, thunderstorms Wednesday 60, and then rain showers 65 Thursday. I'm staff meteorologist Bill Jackman on the Virginia News Network.
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0: That's right, folks. I'm here every week on your favorite radio station playing the bluegrass, the old time, the Americana, laced with some comedy and information like this. I'm going to tell you, I'm going to be part of the Mayberry Days once again this year. I think this makes 25 or 26 years I've been a part of that. And my band Troublesome Hollow, we're going to be doing our tribute to Mayberry for the Surrey Arts Council in Mount Airy, North Carolina. And our show is Friday, September 25th at 3 o'clock at the historic Earl Theater, downtown Mount Airy. It's always a great week. It starts on Wednesday, goes through Sunday. Mayberry Day is always the last full weekend in September each year, put on by the Surrey Arts Council. And our show historically had been at 9:30 at night, which was pretty late. So Tanya and the folks with the Surrey Arts Council said, let's put you at 3 in the afternoon on Friday, September 25th. So that's what we're going to be doing with our tribute to Mayberry show. We have some guest artists on the show, and we do our Mayberry music and comedy, and it's a big time. Check it all out at surreyarts.org. That's S-U-R-R-Y, surreyarts.org, for all the information on the whole event. And I hope to see you Friday, September 25th, at the Earl Theater in Mount Airy, North Carolina. Here's Troublesome Hollow.

Here's a good old song that is one of the people that I listened to. I learned this from Jimmy Rogers, the late Jimmy Rogers. He had some fine blue yodels. I don't remember the number on this one, but then they called it Daybreak Blues, and that kind of fits it. He must have had some trouble.

The late and great legendary Doc Watson doing the Daybreak Blues right here on your favorite radio station on the Tim White Bluegrass Show. A little bit later this hour, it will be the Possum Road Count. You don't want to miss it.

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1: Well, Thelma Lou hears about this. She'll be thrilled.
0: Hey, friends, bluegrass buddy Tim White's band Troublesome Hollow will be putting on our tribute to Mayberry in Andy Griffith's hometown of Mount Airy, North Carolina on Friday, September 25th at 3 in the afternoon at the historic Earl Theater. 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
3: I have you know that bluegrass was here before a horn was. 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

0: Yeah, another one from the Cobweb Corner, Lester Flatten and Nashville Grass, going up Cripple Creek here on the Tim White Bluegrass Show. 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

jeans with made-up headlines, a plumber's crack with a tool belt tan line. 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

0: In the summertime. The Buck Mountain Band, Shady Grove. 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Our show's at the historic Earl Theater on Main Street at 3 p.m., 3 in the afternoon at the wonderful Earl Theater. 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
2: It's time now for this week's Tim White's Possum Road Camp. It's time for the Possum Spotter Club report again, folks. All of our Possum Spotter Club members send me reports each week where dead possums are spotted on America's highways, and I report the possum abuse to you right here on the Tim White Bluegrass Show. Remember, the more dead possums you see, the warmer the weather, and the fewer dead possums you see, the cooler the weather will be. 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Now here's this week's Possum Report.
9: Yeah, the possums are still out and about. It's been rather warm here in the Southland. Anyway, Zeke Leonard said that he spotted seven dead possums. Seven dead possums in Nashville, Tennessee. So thank you, Zeke, for that report from Music City. Also, Donnie Ollis over in Hickory Tree, Tennessee, he's my guitar picker in Troublesome Hollow. He spotted 3.5 dead possums over in Hickory Tree this week. I appreciate that report, Donnie Ollis. And let's go to the emails. Corey Coe says that he's over there near Mount Airy, North Carolina. Hey, Song of the South. He always calls me that. I saw a half a possum next to the train tracks on 601 near Wendy's. Heard your last show. If Muffin keeps losing weight, he'll be able to wind sail in that loose skin. Keep playing that good old bluegrass music. Well, Corey, I know I reported that one last week, but I wanted to report it again. Brent Williams says, sightings in Mayberry. Well, I ain't seen any possums lately, but my boss man sure has a nice collection of spiders. I counted 16 of the dang things hanging in front of the office. I'm not going to say the location, but anyway, appreciate that, Brent Williams. We don't report spiders, so I take it all back. Okay, Pete Lontos, L-O-U-N-T-O-S, says possum spotted or possum spotted. Let's see, Pete from Thomasville, Georgia. You know, Thomasville, Georgia, WTOF was my first affiliate for the Tim White Bluegrass Show over 1,000 shows ago. Lynn Robinson and the great folks down there in Thomasville, Georgia. Anyway, Pete says, love your show. I listened to you after Lazy Lynn's Bluegrass Show. Me and my two-year-old daughter spotted a family of possums crossing the dirt road while riding. She fell in love with them. She even has her own stuffed possum animal now. And then he wrote me back, too. He said, I couldn't remember if I added my daughter's name in my last email. Her name is Eliana, but we call her Ellie. Well, I'm glad you do. That is a long name. I had to study that one, Eliana, but we call her Ellie. So thank you so much from Thomasville, Georgia. Appreciate you, Pete. And then last but not least, Melissa Whitaker. Well, no, next to last. Melissa Whitaker says, I'm back on board. Four dead, one pretty darn sure, and one unknown. We're excited to take your show and the Possum app with us to the Cumberland, Kentucky Possum Fest this Saturday, and looking forward to reporting back on that. So I appreciate that. I think that's an older one, Melissa. But anyway, the final, last but not least report this week comes from the snowman, Mike Snow, the legendary snowman. He didn't send me an email because he don't do that. He's still got a flip phone and four pairs of glasses. But anyway, the snowman said he went outside to save on his indoor plumbing, if you know what I mean, and did spot one flying possum once again in Toast, North Carolina, the only place I've ever known that has flying possums. So thank you, snowman. If you don't have a Possum Spotter Club card suitable for laminating in your wallet or purse, take care of that little problem at thetimwhitebluegrassshow.com.

Yeah, Gary Ellis belting that one out, a song I wrote back in 1990, The 5 Pounds of Possum, and it's Troublesome Holler. Remember, we're going to be at Mayberry Days at the Earl Theater on Friday, September 25th at 3 o'clock. All the info at surreyarts.org, S-U-R-R-Y, surreyarts.org, and it has information for the whole almost week-long event. It's great. 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I hope you'll come. 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

0: Hey, friends, bluegrass buddy Tim White's band Troublesome Hollow will be putting on our tribute to Mayberry in Andy Griffith's hometown of Mount Airy, North Carolina, on Friday, September 25th at 3 in the afternoon at the historic Earl Theater. 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Troublesome Hollow's tribute to Mayberry, Friday, September 25th, 3 p.m. at the historic Earl Theater. 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

some young ladies from down around, I think, Greenville, Tennessee, years ago, recorded that. Southern Grace is their name. And got that recording from them. Haven't heard from them since. But, man, what voices those young ladies had. You heard it right here on the Tim White Bluegrass Show. Here's the late and great Alan Mills, Johnson's Grocery Store. Turn it up. Take a knobs off.

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It's Mayberry Days. SurreyArts.org for all the info. S-U-R-R-Y. 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Well, that's going to do it for me. Like I said, folks, God bless you. I'll see you next time.

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0: 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We've reached the end of another Tim White Bluegrass Show. 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Be back next week for another 2 hours of the Tim White Bluegrass Show. 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

0: Howdy, howdy, and a mighty, mighty good day to you. Welcome to another edition of Born in the Mountain. It's a couple hours, good old time, and bluegrass music coming your way, mostly at 78 speed. I am Ivy Shepherd, just delighted to be here with you, and so glad that you dropped by for us to play radio for a couple hours, and we'll just see what we can get into. And I kind of thought as September 13th marked the birthday of the father of country music, and the big celebration of bluegrass music is going on this week down in Chattanooga, that seems only fitting to start off with some recordings from Bill Monroe, and where better to hear him than from the stage of the Grand Ole Opry. And I got several lined up, but we'll start off with one from 1939.
1: And now we introduce our guest act for this evening on the Grand Ole Opry, Bill Monroe and his bluegrass boys from up in dear old Kentucky. And the number's a hot one, the Mule Skinner Blues. Let her go, Bill.

0: was really burning them up, friend.
1: The Grand Ole Opry carries on right down the middle of the old road, and it's Bill Monroe and the Bluegrass Boys doing a breakdown. Pile them cabbies down. All right, Bill, you got it.

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Bill Monroe and his Bluegrass Boys from Old Kentucky will give us the full treatment of the California.

0: Monroe and all the Bluegrass Boys. This is the Prince Albert Grand Ole Opry. Don't look now, friends, but here come little Rachel and her great, big, bashful brother Oswald. Oswald, the folks around here tell me you're making a lot of money these days. Tell me, could you give me an absolutely safe way to double my money, huh?
1: Why, sure, Judge. 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Yeah!
0: If that's the way you do it, no wonder you're in the money, son. No wonder. But Bill Monroe and his Bluegrass Boys come from dear old Kentucky, a few miles up the road. When it comes to singing hard songs and blues, the boys are in the top bracket. They have a red hot one for us now, which bears

That's really going to town, Bill. Really going to town. Say, Louie, you... And now, a little hoedown is in order. Big Howdy Forrester, backed up by the Bluegrass Boys, and the tune is Cotton Eye Joe going to town. Here it is.

0: Mike
1: Klein. Live from the stage of the Grand Ole Opry, that was Howdy Forrester playing Cotton Eye Joe, backed up by Bill Monroe and the Bluegrass Boys. And most of those recordings were from around 1942. And a lot of folks maybe think that the beginnings of bluegrass were a little bit later when a couple other notable fellas joined the band. But I just love that early swingy sound and Bill Monroe sound all through the years. Changed and developed, as has the history of bluegrass music. And a fella who was featured on his October of 1940 session down in Atlanta, Georgia, plays fiddle on this next one. Here's Tommy Magnus when he was playing with Roy Hall. It's a little bit of the Polecat Blues.

Lay it to those plates. Once you learn about reverb, you might as well use more. That was the Osmond Brothers and Red Allen from 1957. Ho, honey, ho, going to the Rocky Island. We also heard the Lilly Brothers and Don Stover from some master tapes from Event Records, Little Annie. As we get things going here today on Born in the Mountain, I'm Ivy Shepherd, just delighted to be here with you. Thank you so much for dialing our way. If you're out there listening in, I'd love to hear from you. Let me know about some music that we need to get on the air. You got some records at home that need to be preserved. I can help you with that. Send me an email, ivy@borninthemountain.com, or you can look me up online or write me a letter, P.O. Box 45, Emory, Virginia 24327. And we'll get a little bit more bluegrass on to get you up to the break. And here is a recording of Ralph Stanley and the Clinch Mountain Boys. It's a mighty lonesome one. That lonesome old song.

0: Recorded live at the Smithsonian Institute and featuring the late Roy Lee Sanders. That's Ralph Stanley and the Clinch Mountain Boys with A Lonesome Old Home. And do stay tuned. We'll be back with more Born in the Mountain.
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3: Some people would call him a loser. 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He started a business. He failed. He ran for Congress. He lost. He was nominated for vice president. He lost again. But he knew only those who never tried are the real losers. And Abraham Lincoln was no loser. 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
0: We are back now with more Born in the Mountain. Let's go out to Daisy, Kentucky. Here's Roscoe Holcomb.

0: Negro, sometimes referred to as the South's greatest banjo comedian, our own George Pegram. Come on up, George. Hey, here you go. What you gonna do, George? What you gonna do?
1: John Henry, my boy.
0: George is going to do John Henry like nobody but George can do it.

Reckon anybody mind if I took the phone off the hook and just put that on repeat and played it over and over and over again? That's George Pegram from the Union Grove Fiddlers Convention back in 1967. I love it. I love that sound. That's how I like to listen to music. When I find something I like, I can just keep on listening. But we'll go back to Kentucky now. Here's Willie Chapman on the banjo playing Little Birdie.

From Valentine's Day of 1929, there they are, the original Carter family, Sarah A.P. and Mother Maybelle, in a rare side where A.P. takes the lead. My Clinch Mountain home. And our thoughts are out with Rita Forrester, who runs the Carter family fold now in Hilton's, Virginia, where you can take in live music on Saturday evenings. She has recently had a fall and broken her leg, and hope that she is back up and at it soon, and hope that you'll be out there to support the fold, which has been promoting this kind of music for the last 50 years. And here's some other fellas who spent a lifetime doing that. Clarence Ashley, Fred Price, Clint Howard, Doc Watson, Karina.

No letter in the mail today. We also heard a 1927 recording of G.B. Grayson and Henry Widder, Handsome Molly. And I know a lot of folks really like their music, and there's something about that sound from right around this area. And in fact, we will listen now to another side from Grayson and Widder. And this one I just think is an absolute stunning masterpiece. Omie Wise.

0: Alton and Raven, that's the Delmore Brothers' Goodbye Booze. And under the tutelage of Uncle Dave Macon, they were able to make a great career in the music business. This is Born in the Mountain with me, Ivy Shepherd. Happy to be here with you. And as promised earlier in the show, we will have more Bill Monroe recordings coming up. And in fact, here's one to get you up to the top of the hour now from October 1950.
1: Sort of an old time, isn't it, Bill? 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
2: Tonight, more cloud, showers, thunderstorms, breaking out 60. Partly sunny tomorrow, afternoon showers, thunderstorms 75 to 80. Showers, thunderstorms Monday, 75 to 80, and more showers, thunderstorms 70 Tuesday. Showers, thunderstorms Wednesday, 60, and then rain showers 65 Thursday. I'm staff meteorologist Bill Jackman on the Virginia News Network.
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3: And we are back now with more Born in the Mountain, and I got a whole lot more music coming your way, so thank you so much for dropping by, and we'll just see what we can get into. Let's go back out to the Grand Ole Opry now.
4: From a long trip down to Florida, and their first number will be by Bill and Earl Scruggs with that fancy banjo, Molly and Tenbrooks.

0: the big bay horse rode that Jaguar main. He run all around Memphis, he beat the Memphis train. He beat the Memphis train, oh Lord, beat the Memphis train.
1: Sorry about the rumble on that one. Let's see if we can find something else to get on. There's lots of recordings from the Opry, and these transcription discs have fared in different ways. Some of them have done really well. Some of them made from high-quality recorders. Some of them cut at home and just played over and over again because people love the music so much.
2: The number will be by Bill and Brother Earl here with that fancy banjo. You ready, Earl?
3: Yes, sir.
2: All right, you grab Bill and let's go. The number is Careless Love.

that train would run. How I wish that train would run. How I wish that train would run and take me back where I came from.

Fiddlin of Esker Hutchins of Surry County, North Carolina, backed up by Benton Flip and Peyton Martin and Leek Caudle, Raggedy Ann. And here now is a little bit of the Knoxville Girl as rendered by the Lily Brothers.

A prelude to Halloween, there's a couple murder ballads for you. Molly O'Day with Poor Ellen Smith and the Knoxville Girl from the Lily Brothers. We'll go out to Arkansas now. This is a group whose records are highly sought after. They went down to Memphis and recorded in November of 1928. Frank Gardner, Hubert Tucker, Luke Highknight, and his Ozark Strutters. This is the Fort Smith Breakdown.

my request. That's Cliff Carlisle with the Shanghai Rooster Yodel, recorded in 1931 in New York, and Wilbur Ball doing the backup guitar playing on that one. We heard George Pegram play John Henry earlier. Now here's the Williamson Brothers and Curry's take on it.

the studio on April 26, 1927 from Logan County, West Virginia. They were out in Missouri, and that was the Williamson Brothers and Curry. That was a recording set up by their friend from West Virginia, Frank Hutchinson. And you can hear the influence of the coal mining camps and folks from all around in the way they play their music. Getting us up to the break now, we heard Cliff Carlisle earlier, but here he is again because I like this one. Here's Blackjack David.

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5: And we are back now with more Born in the Mountain. And can you believe you've nearly whiled away 2 hours of time listening to old-time music? What better way to spend it than spinning records? So thank you so much for being here with me today. And we'll just keep on now with the music. Let's go down to Alabama. Here's Mac O'Dell.

I don't know who was listening to who, Roy Acuff or Carl Butler, but that's the Plastic Heart and an early recording there of Carl Butler. And here's some boys who done good from Withful McPeak Brothers.

they were staples in the area for many a year, wrote some really great songs, and got the start when working with Harold Mitchell, who was the MC for Carl Story. He said, why don't you bring the McPeak brothers along in? So they got to open up for Carl and then got to make their own musical career. And Will, looking up at the old clock on the wall, it is hymn time here now on the program. And we started off the show with a dedication to Bill Monroe, born on September 13th of 1911 near Rosine, Kentucky, and considered by most, if not all, the father of bluegrass music. And he certainly played a huge role in it and was there for a lot of the evolution of the music. But we'll go back to the early days now. This from his second recording with his brother Charlie in June of 1936. They went to Charlotte, North Carolina, recorded for Bluebird Records. Do you call that religion?

Well, I bet you couldn't keep your feet still on that. The brother Claude Ely and the, oh, I can't think of the backup group's name. That was recorded out in Wattsburg, Kentucky. That's You Gotta Move, and he recorded several things there at a tent revival. They were live recordings and then transferred from Wire to 78. And, well, here now is something totally different. He's on a record floating around in outer space. Might bring you down to earth now. Here's Blind Willie Johnson.

When Jesus Appears, that's Dorsey and his wife, Beatrice Dixon, from August of 1937. A little bit of that South Carolina sound. And now we'll go to Mount Airy, North Carolina. This is Early Up Church.

Early Up Church and the Friendly Four with Paul's Ministry. And we got time to slip on, I think, one good more sacred number. We started off the show with Bill Monroe, so we might finish it up with him as well. And these, to me, are some really great recordings. I just love this era, the Decca era, where he's got some tremendous players with him. Let's see who's on this one. This is a beautiful lot.

0: 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I love my human.
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3: Partly sunny to noon showers, thunderstorms 75 to 80. Showers, thunderstorms Monday 75 to 80, and more showers, thunderstorms 70 Tuesday. Showers, thunderstorms Wednesday 60, and then rain showers 65 Thursday. I'm staff meteorologist Bill Jackman on the Virginia News Network.
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7: Weather.
8: Partly sunny, afternoon showers, thunderstorms 75 to 80. Showers, thunderstorms Monday 75 to 80, and more showers, thunderstorms 70 Tuesday. Showers, thunderstorms Wednesday 60, and then rain showers 65 Thursday. I'm staff meteorologist Bill Jackman on the Virginia News Network.
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Bluegrass Hall of Fame members and Grand Ole Opry stars for half a century. There's the late Jim and Jesse from back in their heyday, recording their version of the Old Country Church. 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Joe Mullins with you, enjoying Front Porch Fellowship with the best in bluegrass and old-time gospel picking and singing. Now, this is bluegrass, and it's old-time, but it's brand new. Caroline Owens is a lovely performer from around Denton, North Carolina, and her friends from the Grand Ole Opry, the Isaacs, helped her with a new tune called Old Time.

The world-famous duet of the late Ira and Charlie Louvin, Grand Ole Opry stars way back in the day, and Country Music Hall of Fame members who had the strongest duet, the strongest brother duet act in Grand Ole Opry history. Their tune, Love Thy Neighbor as Thyself on Front Porch Fellowship. Well, we're going to build on that theme a little bit. The Spirit of America is the latest album during this 250th celebration of these United States by the Cody Norris Show. Cody and Mary Rachel, they're decked out in red, white, and blue every time they hit the stage this year, and the new album features this sacred selection. Certainly a great philosophy coming right from God's holy word. Here's the Cody Norris Show, and Do Unto Others.

0: Well, you can tell Cody's a mountaineer. He's from Mountain City, Tennessee, singing his new song, Do Unto Others, in their latest release. 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

A former Male Vocalist of the Year winner in bluegrass music, North Carolinian Buddy Melton singing a new sacred selection. Buddy with a great voice that captivates you so easily. His tune called The 90 and 9. I'm Joe Mullins. I'm glad you're here in Front Porch Fellowship. Let's go to a country, a bluegrass, and a gospel music hall of famer. Ricky Skaggs was a youngster in the mid to late 70s, fired up a bluegrass band that everybody loved for a couple of years. The band Boone Creek also featured bluegrass hall of fame member Jerry Douglas and the late banjo great Terry Balcom. And their original album is now available again, a reissue collection digitally and in hard format by Boone Creek, legendary bluegrass from 50 years ago, and Ricky Skaggs and the Boys' version of Walking in Jerusalem.

the unmistakable harmony of the Isaacs. None finer. Grand Ole Opry stars the Isaacs, and I Have a Father Who Can. They've been singing that one for 30 years. They learned that from the Marshall family, another family music ministry whose foundation was in Ohio. The Isaacs started in my neighborhood in southwestern Ohio. The Marshall family were regulars on bluegrass and gospel stages in Ohio 50 years ago. And I want to feature one of the original Marshall family recordings. That's a song that's blessed tens of thousands of people and still does. Here's the Marshall family, and I just want to thank you, Lord.

For every time you've heard me when I pray. And I just want to thank you for always being there. Why, I've been so down and out, but you've always been close beside me. And there have been times, Lord, when you were the only friend that I had. So I just want to take a minute here.

0: the family harmony of the Marshall family, huge influence on the Isaacs, who we heard earlier. And the Marshall family will be recognized by the International Bluegrass Music Association this fall, receiving a Distinguished Achievement Award for their years of great bluegrass gospel songs and performances. 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

0: That's Chris Jones and the Night Drivers. Chris, a real popular figure in bluegrass music as a singer, songwriter, bandleader, and broadcaster. And Americana artist Jim Lauderdale with Chris Jones and the boys. The old tune that Hank Williams used to sing called Thy Burdens Are Greater Than Mine. Good gospel from a bluegrass personality. Before that, the band Blue Ridge with my friend Junior Sisk and Sailing with the Master. 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

There's the Nashville Bluegrass Band. They could really sing and owned the 1980s and 90s as bluegrass recording artist and in demand at festival events around the world. The Nashville Bluegrass Band, their version of the old-time tune, No Hiding Place Down Here. They will be installed as new members at the Bluegrass Music Hall of Fame in ceremonies this fall at the World of Bluegrass in Chattanooga, Tennessee. The Nashville Bluegrass Band, very deserving with their great vocals, and they did a great catalog of gospel music. Another bluegrass band that I'm so thankful to see as Bluegrass Hall of Famers now is the Lost and Found. Carved right out of the Blue Ridge Mountains of Southwest Virginia, the Lost and Found made great bluegrass appearances all through the 70s, 80s, 90s, and through the first part of the 2000s. My friend Alan Mills helped lead the band, and he does a great version of the old Tommy Dorsey classic with the late Dempsey Young's mandolin style front and center on the Lost and Found's version of Peace in the Valley.

0: The Lost and Found, now Bluegrass Hall of Fame members, official induction ceremony this fall. The Lost and Found's version of Peace in the Valley wraps up this hour of Front Porch Fellowship from my front porch in Ohio. I'm Joe Mullins. God bless you.
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Okay, folks, how y'all doing this morning? It is Sunday morning. It's about 8 o'clock, and we're getting ready to do a little Bible study here. Hope you've had a good week, and hope everybody's up and around getting ready for Sunday school. We're getting ready for church. It's going to be a good day. I got one little announcement here that I want to make before we actually get started. There's a revival starting tonight. It's up in Crimson Springs. That's for those of you familiar with Monroe County. That's up in the Zenith part of the world. It starts tonight, September the 20th through the 23rd. The pastor up there is Jim Rogers, and the evangelist that they have coming to speak is Dale Kistler is the man's name. I've never heard him speak, but I understand he's a tremendous evangelist. So put that on your to-do list. Okay, we're going to go ahead and start into our Bible study here. Before we do, let's take just a minute and pray. Father, thank you for the day. Thank you for the blessings. Just guide us and lead us. We thank you for this beautiful Sabbath day. We thank you for the blessings. Just help us to learn here and understand, learn to come closer to you. Thank you for saving us. Thank you for the forgiveness of our sins. In Christ's name we pray. Amen. What we've been doing up to this point in our Bible studies is we've been working on coming to know Jesus Christ better. Who he is, what he expects from us, how he thinks. And one of the reasons that we've been working on this is because as a born-again believer, I have a lot invested in Jesus Christ. I plan to spend eternity with Jesus Christ. My faith and trust is in Jesus Christ. So we just try to know him better, see what the Bible says, and particularly what he expects from us and what he thinks about. We have talked about the fact that he's the creator of everything in John chapter 10, verse number 30. I and my Father are one. We've talked about him being the life and the light and the door. And one thing that we'll see a little later on, Lord willing, we get up around Christmas. Christmas is all about who Jesus Christ is. We will see that around Christmas. Easter is about what Jesus Christ came to do. So you put those two things together and you have to understand that you can't really have one without the other. But we'll get to that. That's later on down the road. Now, what we're going to look at today is how a young believer should walk with Jesus Christ. You know, again, this comes to deal with what he expects from us, what he wants us to do, how he wants us to live. And the Bible outlines what we'll call the walk of a believer. And this, now we need to realize we're not talking about our physical walk here, although this will show up in the way that we live. We're talking about our spiritual walk, our walk with Jesus Christ, coming closer to him. The first step in this walk of a believer is walking in newness of life. That's what we're going to talk about today, and we'll get to that here just in a minute. Now, our scripture is in the book of Romans. It's in the book of Romans chapter 6. We're going to look at verse 1 through 4 there just in a second. But first of all, we need to realize there are two or three things here that we need to make sure we understand before we proceed with this. Before I got saved and before you got saved, we were dead in our sin. The Bible tells us plainly, and lost people today are dead in their sin. It's in the book of Ephesians. Let me read this right quick. It's in the book of Ephesians, chapter number 2, verse number 1. It says, "And you," this is you and I, "and you hath he quickened who were dead in trespasses and sin." Before I got saved, I was dead in my trespasses and sin. I have been quickened. I have been made alive. Okay. Now it goes on to say, "Where in time past you walked according to the course of this world." In time past, this was before you got saved. This is where lost people are today. "Where in time past you walked according to the course of this world, according to the prince of the power of the air, the spirit that now worketh in the children of disobedience." We were dead in our sin. Lost people are spiritually dead. When you talk about being dead in sin and being spiritually dead, basically what we're talking about is being separated from God. We're in spiritual darkness if we are not saved. A lost person is in spiritual darkness. They are spiritually starving. They are spiritually blinded, and you can go on and on. In the book of Ephesians, over in the book of Ephesians chapter 5, in verse number 14, chapter 5, verse number 14, it says, "Wherefore he saith, awake, thou that sleepest, and arise from the dead, and Christ shall give thee light."
This is one of the things we were talking about when we were trying to understand who Jesus Christ is. We talked about the light, and we talked about the life, and we talked about the door. This light that Jesus Christ is going to give us, this is our salvation. This is Jesus Christ in us. And as we have studied up to this point, people can see and should be able to see this light in us. Now, the problem that spiritually dead people have, the problem that I had before I got saved, the problem that lost people have, is they are continually searching. They are continually looking for answers. They are continually looking for this peace of mind that I have because I'm saved. They're looking for this contentment that I have because I'm saved. And there's no place to find it because they are spiritually dead. They're looking into the world. They're being led by the world, the flesh, the devil, and they're looking for these answers, and the answers are plain and simply not there. They look for answers in their work. You know, if I just had a better job, everything would be okay. If I just had a bigger house, everything would be okay. And they continually look for these answers. They're spiritually blinded. They're spiritually starving. And there is no answer there for them. They just continue to look. Now, in the book of John chapter number 10, and it's in verse number 27. John chapter 10, verse number 27, Jesus Christ said, "My sheep hear my voice, and I know them, and they follow me." All right? This is where I am. This is where a saved person is. I know Jesus Christ. I know his voice. I know where to go to answers. I'm sorry, where I go to look for answers, and I follow him. And he goes on and says in verse number 28, "I give unto them eternal life, and they shall never perish, neither shall any man pluck them out of my hand." There's your verse for eternal security. It goes on in verse number 29, it says, "My Father, which gave them me, is greater than all, and no man is able to pluck them out of my Father's hand." There's another verse for eternal security. Now, what we need to stop and think about here for just a minute is understanding that we're sinners. Let's take just a second and understand why. I didn't come into this world asking to be a sinner, and neither did you. But I did come into this world a sinner, and so did you. So did everyone else. In the book of Romans, in verse number 12, it says, "Wherefore, as by one man sin entered into the world," we're talking about Adam here, "by one man sin entered into the world, and death by sin, and so death passed upon all men, for that all have sinned." This spiritual death because of the sin in our life, because of our separation from God. Now, what we need to realize as we go from here, now let's slow down a minute and we need to think about this. What it really comes down to is, shall I continue in this sin? Shall I continue to be separated from God? Shall I continue to be spiritually starved, to be spiritually blinded? It's all about the choices that we make. You know, Jesus Christ, and this is one of the things that we have learned or should have learned. Jesus Christ is right there. He says, "I'm the door. I'm the life. I'm the light." But we have to come to him. We have to realize this sin. We have to realize this separation. And we come to Jesus Christ believing that he's the Son of God, believing that he died on the cross for our sins, which will bring us into the grace of God. Now, book of Romans chapter 6, verse number 12, it says, "Let not sin therefore reign in your mortal body, that you should obey it in the lusts thereof." It's all about the choices we make. It's all about what we choose to do. Now, as we come to Jesus Christ, as we begin to realize that we're separated from God, and we understand that something has to be done about this, now we're headed into this walk of a believer. All right? In 2 Corinthians, this is in 2 Corinthians, it is in chapter number 5, verse number 17. It says, "Therefore, if any man be in Christ," all right, this is me. I'm in Christ. I'm saved. I'm a born-again believer. "If any man be in Christ, he is a new creature. Old things are passed away. Behold, all things are become new." A new creature. Old things are passed away. All things become new. We have been made alive. We have been, the spiritual blindness is no longer with us. We are no longer dead in our sins.
Everything is new. We have a new heart. We have a new outlook. We have a new mind. Everything that we have is new. And we need to understand this. Now, here's where we got saved. Here's where we're starting. And what we're beginning to deal with here now is the walk of a believer. Remember, we were dead in our sin. We were separated from God by our sin. We have chosen to believe in Jesus Christ. We have chosen to ask Jesus Christ into our life. I am no longer dead in my sins. Okay? Romans chapter 6 and verse number 8. Let's look at that for just 1 minute. Romans chapter 6 and verse number 8. It says, now, if we be dead with Christ, we believe that we shall also live with him. I am going to live with Jesus Christ. Now I am not dead in my sin. I am dead unto my sin. All right. I'll put that behind me. I'm walking in newness of life. And see, this is the walk. This is the first step for a believer, is walking in newness of life. Romans chapter 6 and verse number 4, it says, therefore we are buried with him by baptism unto death. And like as Christ was raised up from the dead by the glory of the Father, even so we also should walk in newness of life. Here is the first step of a born-again believer, walking in newness of life. When we get saved, when you got saved, when I got saved, we were born again, right? Newness of life, a babe in Christ, and now we begin to learn to walk spiritually with Jesus Christ. As we learn these things and we begin to do this, this will show up in our testimony. This will show up in the way that we live. This will show up in the places we go, the things that we say. We have to understand that as we begin this walk, we are still babes in Christ. We're baby stepping here, but we are learning this walk. We have been spiritually resurrected. Now, what you want to stop and think about here for just a few minutes is, as we begin this walk with Jesus Christ and we're walking in this newness of life, this is for a babe in Christ. As I stop and think about this, right, and think about the length of time that I have been saved, right? Now, how is my walk with Jesus Christ? Am I still walking in this newness of life? Actually, I should be past that. I should have walked past that spiritually. I'm ready for the next step and the next step and the next step. But what young people need to understand, people who have just been saved, is you have to learn this first step, right? You can't take the second step until you learn the first step. We need to realize that we have to walk in this newness of life, that we have to learn, we have to pay attention. And it all starts with focusing on Jesus Christ and the things that he has for us to do. We don't learn this newness of Christ. We don't learn this walking in newness, sitting in front of the television watching the football game. Now, there's nothing wrong with watching the football game, but we learn this in church. We learn this in Sunday school. We learn this from reading our Bible. We learn this from being in fellowship with older Christians who have been here and done this. They've walked in newness of life. They know what it's like, and they understand what's going on here. As we go on in our next series of studies that we're going to do for the next little bit, we're going to look at these different steps. Okay, there are different steps in our walk with Jesus Christ. First and foremost, we have to learn to walk in newness of life. And remember, we talked about this a minute ago. If you are lost, if you're not saved, you are spiritually dead. You will be separated from Christ for eternity. All right, you have to know that, and you have to realize Jesus Christ is waiting for you. He's right there. It's God's will that all men should be saved. It is your choice. Understand that you're a sinner. Understand that something needs to be done about it. Understand that Christ died on the cross for you, and simply ask him into your life. There would be nothing any greater, all right, in your life than that you could get saved today. I truly thank you for your time. I hope you have a good day. Go to church. Go to Sunday school.
Have a good week, and hopefully we'll be back here next Sunday morning, Lord willing.

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Some sermons are like broiled lobster. You have to pick through an awful lot to find any meat. But not with this sermon you're about to hear today. There is meat in this message. Blood, blood, blood. Forgiveness comes through blood, the blood of Jesus Christ. The Bible says in 1 Peter chapter 1, beginning in verse 18, "For as much as you know that you were not redeemed with corruptible things as silver and gold from your vain conversation received by tradition from your fathers, but with the precious blood of Christ, as of a lamb without blemish and without spot." You see, it's the blood, the blood, the blood of Jesus Christ that forgives sin. Something more valuable than silver or gold has been paid to redeem us. The blood of Jesus Christ. The Bible says in Ephesians chapter 1 and verse 7, "In whom we have redemption through his blood, the forgiveness of sins, according to the riches of his grace." You see, it's the blood. It's the blood. The blood of Jesus Christ that really does forgive sin. The Bible goes on to say in the book of Ephesians in chapter 2 and verse number 13, "But now in Christ Jesus, ye who sometimes were far off are made nigh by the blood of Christ." It's the blood. The blood. The blood of Jesus Christ that forgives sin. It costs God more to redeem us than to create us. Some years ago, two boats were passing each other on the Mississippi River when an old gentleman said to a passenger, "Hey, look, look yonder. Yonder's the captain. Years ago, I fell overboard and the captain rescued me. And since then, I just loves to point him out." Well, ladies and gentlemen, some years ago, I was overboard, and the captain of my salvation leaped overboard from the glory of heaven to rescue me, and I just love to point him out. How much do you value the blood of Jesus Christ? Now be careful how you view the blood of Christ. The Bible says in the book of Hebrews in chapter 10, beginning in verse number 28, "He that despised Moses' law died without mercy under two or three witnesses. Of how much sore punishment, suppose ye, shall he be thought worthy, who has trodden under foot the Son of God, and has counted the blood of the covenant wherewith he was sanctified an unholy thing?" Watch how you value and how you look at the blood of Jesus. The Bible says those that count the blood of the covenant as an unholy thing, as nothing, shall go to hell. You see, the reason some people do not do much in the church is because they don't count the blood of Jesus Christ to be very much. The reason there are those in the church that do not give very much money is because they do not count the blood of Jesus Christ to be of very much value. The reason there are those in the church that do not amount to much is because they do not believe the blood of Jesus Christ amounts to very much. That's the reason some do not do much, some do not give much, some do not amount to much. It's because they act as if salvation did not cost very much. But it did. It cost Jesus his own blood to save you and me. The blood, the blood, the blood, the blood of Jesus Christ brings forgiveness of sin. In Revelation chapter 7 and verse 9, the Bible says, "After this I beheld, and lo, a great multitude which no man could number, of all nations and kindreds and people and tongues, stood before the throne and before the Lamb, clothed with white robes and palms in their hands." Well, here's a picture of all the saved being with Jesus Christ. And the Bible says in verse 13, the conversation picked up. "While the elders answered, saying unto me, what are these which are arrayed in white robes, and whence came they?
And I said unto him, Sir, you know. And he said to me, These are they which came out of great tribulation, and have washed their robes, and made them white in the blood of the Lamb. You see, it's the blood. The blood. The blood of Jesus Christ that will make it possible for you and I to get to eternal life upon that brand new earth. It's the blood, the blood, the blood, the blood of Jesus Christ that brings forgiveness of sin. And on the new earth, we will forever see the nail prints in Jesus Christ's hands and feet. An eternal reminder of what made it possible for you and I to get there. There was a Catholic priest who came to forgive a woman of her sins. And she asked him a question. She said, May I look into your hand? And when she looked into the Catholic priest's hands, she screamed out, You're an imposter! The man who forgives my sin has a nail print in his palm. It's the blood, the blood, the blood of Jesus Christ that forgives sin. Winston Churchill paid a great tribute to the young men in the Royal Air Force who guarded England during the war. And Winston Churchill said, Never in the history of mankind have so many owed so much to so few. But when thinking of Jesus Christ on the cross, I say, Never. In the history of mankind, have so many owed so much to one person. Because it's the blood, the blood, the blood of Jesus Christ that forgives people of their sins. In 1 Peter chapter 1, verse 2, the Bible says, Elect, according to the foreknowledge of God the Father, through sanctification of the Spirit, unto obedience and sprinkling of the blood of Jesus Christ. The Bible is saturated with the message that it is the blood, the sprinkled blood of Jesus from Calvary that forgives sin. And I'm not ashamed to use the word blood. I'm not ashamed to sing about the blood. I'm hearing today that there are some song books coming out on the market that have taken the word blood out. In fact, I am told that some Methodist song books no longer include the song Power in the Blood, no longer include the hymn Alas and Did My Savior Bleed, no longer include the hymn There Is a Fountain Filled with Blood, because there are those who say we don't want to sing or hear about the word blood. It sounds gory. But I tell you, I'm not ashamed to sing about the blood. Because it was the blood, the blood, the blood of Jesus Christ that made it possible for me to be forgiven and go to heaven. And not only am I not ashamed to sing about the blood, I'm not ashamed to read about the blood. There's a so-called version out now, a translation of the Bible, so-called. It's called Good News for Modern Man. But really, it ought to be entitled Bad News for Modern Man for a lot of reasons. But one reason is that in this so-called Good News for Modern Man, in many, many places, such as Ephesians 1:7, Ephesians 2:13, Acts 20, verse 28, where the Bible says blood, this so-called translation substitutes the word death in place of blood. Well, first of all, let me say this, that the only thing that these pages in the Good News for Modern Man are good for is for making a bottom for a birdcage. And secondly, when people say, oh, what makes a difference, the word death or the word blood, there's a lot of difference. There are many people that die without shedding blood. But you see, the Bible says that through the shed blood of Jesus, that's how we get saved. It wasn't just by the fact that Jesus died that we have salvation. It's through his shed blood that we have salvation. Oh, but preacher, we don't want to hear blood portrayed. We don't want to hear a bloody religion preached. Why, preacher, that sounds like a slaughterhouse religion. Well, it does.
And let's understand the meaning of the word slaughter. Well, look it up in the dictionary. I have already preparing for this broadcast, and the word slaughter means unjust or cruel killing, especially of human beings. Well, let's see if the word slaughter fits what happened to Jesus Christ. Well, first of all, the definition of slaughter is unjust killing. Well, was it an unjust killing of Jesus Christ? Let's see what the Bible says. 1 Peter chapter 3 and verse 18, the Bible says, "For Christ also has once suffered for sins, the just for the unjust." Well, the Bible says that Jesus Christ was a just man, but they murdered him. He was slaughtered. The definition of slaughter is an unjust killing. And when you kill a just man, that's an unjust killing. He was slaughtered. Well, another part of the definition of slaughter is a cruel killing. Well, was Jesus Christ cruelly killed? Well, according to John 20, verse 25, Jesus Christ was nailed. Nailed alive to Calvary because he had nail prints in his hands and feet. They nailed him to the cross. Yes, Jesus Christ was slaughtered. He was cruelly killed by being nailed alive to a cross. So yes, call it what you want. Call it a slaughterhouse religion because that's exactly what happened to Jesus. He was slaughtered. But even before he was nailed to the cross, he was scourged, beaten across the back with that Roman cat of nine tails. And a man dreamed about it one night. A man dreamed that he saw Jesus Christ tied to the whipping post. And the Roman soldier was scourging Jesus. And this man in his dream saw the whip in the soldier's hand, which is with its thick lashes studded here and there with bits of lead. And as the soldier brought the whip down on the bare back of Jesus Christ, the dreamer shuddered when he saw the marks on Christ's back and the blood gushing out. And then when the soldier raised his hand to strike again, the dreamer, he rushed forward in his dream, intending to stop the soldier. And when the soldier turned around, the dreamer was shocked. For when the dreamer saw the soldier, it was really himself. But you see, folks, that's not just a dream. When that Roman soldier raised that whip to scourge Jesus, that was really you and me scourging Jesus because you and I have sinned. Well, I realize that people don't want to hear about that, about sin and being guilty. But you and I are sinners. You and I have sinned against Almighty God. And we needed forgiveness. That's the message. The real message about Easter is Jesus Christ was slaughtered, shed his blood so you and I could receive forgiveness of our sins. Oh, the gold crosses and the Easter lilies, they tend to hide the slaughter that really happened on Calvary. But he was slaughtered. And where else would you expect a lamb to die? But in a slaughterhouse. And the Lamb, Jesus Christ, the Lamb of Almighty God, he was slaughtered, and his slaughterhouse was Calvary, dying on the cross, shedding his blood. And the Bible says that by the sprinkled blood of Jesus, that sprinkled from Calvary's crossbeams, we have the possibility of being forgiven if we'll do what he says, if we'll obey him. Drip. Drip, drip. Oh, the drip of a faucet drives many people crazy until they take care of it. The same is true with the hearing of the drip, drip, drip of the blood of Jesus Christ.
It'll drive you crazy until you do something about it. Until you give your life to Him, till you obey Him. Every time you hear that Jesus shed His blood, that blood came dripping from Calvary's cross, you'll despise to hear the drip, drip, drip of the blood until you obey Jesus. Oh, you see, those of us who are saved, we're not saved because of what we are. We are saved because of what we've done. We've obeyed Jesus, and by obeying Jesus, the blood that was shed on Calvary's cross has been applied to our sins. Now you may ask, but preacher, when and where does a person contact the blood of Jesus Christ? And I answer that question with the question. When and where did Jesus Christ shed His blood? And the answer comes back in and at His death. Well, if a person could go back to the very day that Jesus died, would you not agree that he could contact Christ's blood by going beneath the cross? If we could go back to the very day Jesus died, we could stand under Calvary and let that drip, drip, drip of His blood fall from the cross beam and cover our sins. You may say, oh, preacher, that's impossible. Well, friend, it is not impossible. Listen to me. I'm going to give you a Bible that it is possible. It is taught by Almighty God that we can go back to the very day that Jesus Christ died. The Apostle Paul said in Romans chapter 6 and verse 3, know ye not that so many of us as were baptized into Jesus Christ were baptized into His death? According to the Apostle Paul in Romans chapter 6 and verse 3, when a person is scripturally baptized, it is into his death, into the death of Jesus Christ. That's what the Bible says. The Bible teaches that baptism is God's time machine to take us back to Jesus Christ's death. The blood of Jesus Christ is contacted in baptism because the death of Jesus Christ is contacted in baptism. The Bible says so.

and wash away your sins, calling on the name of the Lord. Now notice, friend, Revelation 1:5 says that the blood washes away sin. But Acts 22:16 says that baptism washes away sin. Now, how can that be? How can the blood of Jesus Christ wash away sin, and yet baptism wash away sin? Well, put two and two together. Put one and one together. Put the one verse, Romans 6:3, where the Bible says when we are baptized, it is into the death of Jesus Christ. Well, if I can go back to the death of Jesus Christ, I can go back to the blood. That's where the blood was shed, at Jesus Christ's death. Well, put Acts 22:16 with that, and the Bible says that I am baptized to wash away sin. Well, you see, when you're lowered in that watery grave of baptism, the Bible teaches God takes you back to Calvary. God takes you back to the day Jesus died. God takes you back to Jesus Christ's death. Why? Why does the Bible say in Romans 6 verse 3 that when we are baptized, it is into the death of Jesus? Why would the Bible say that? Well, the only reason is because we have to contact Jesus Christ's blood that was shed at his death. And the means of getting back to his death is through baptism. The Bible says so. If you value the blood of Jesus Christ, then you will be baptized. Because that's where the death of Christ, that's where the blood of Jesus Christ is contacted. Now, I hope today that the blood of Jesus Christ has gotten your attention. The blood got the attention of a man in Acts 8. The Bible says in Acts 8 and verse number 32, the place of the scripture which he read was this: he was led as a sheep to the slaughter, and like a lamb dumb before his shearer, so opened he not his mouth. Well, the man was reading his scripture, and he asked another man who happened to be a Christian. He said, I pray you, in verse 34, I pray you, of whom speaks the prophet this? Of himself or of some other man? You see, when the guy read about this sheep being slaughtered, he didn't understand what he was reading. So he said, who is the prophet talking about, himself or somebody else? And then in verse 35, the man, Philip, opened his mouth, began the same scripture, and preached unto him Jesus. Well, that's who the Lamb is, Jesus. And the Bible goes on to say, as they went on their way, they came into a certain water, and the eunuch said, see, here's water. What does hinder me to be baptized? And Philip said, if you believe with all your heart, you may. And he answered and said, I believe that Jesus Christ is the Son of God. And he commanded the chariot to stand still. They went down both in the water, both Philip and the eunuch, and he baptized him. And when they were come up out of the water, the Spirit of the Lord called away Philip. The eunuch saw him no more, and he went on his way rejoicing. Yes, friend, when you read about the death of Jesus Christ and you read about that lamb being slaughtered, you'll find out the lamb is Jesus Christ. And when you hear the preaching of Jesus, you're going to want to come in contact with the blood of Christ if you believe Jesus to be the Christ. And that's exactly what happened to the eunuch in Acts 8. He read about Jesus the Lamb, heard about Jesus the Lamb, had Jesus the Lamb preached to him, and immediately he wanted to get baptized. Why? Because he wanted to come under the shed blood of Jesus Christ. He wanted his sins washed away. And that's why the Bible says, following his baptism, he went on his way rejoicing. He was not rejoicing before baptism. He was rejoicing after baptism. Because in baptism is where a person receives his salvation. That's what Peter said in 1 Peter chapter 3 and verse 21. Baptism does also now save.

save us. Why? Because that's where the blood is contacted. When and where does a person contact the blood of Christ? The answer is in baptism. Yes, in water baptism you receive the shed blood to wash away your sins. So we encourage you to do as Paul was told to do in Acts 22:16, arise and be baptized and wash away your sins. Now you write to open your heart this week for the free 5-lesson home Bible study correspondence course. And if you have any questions about what we preach or teach here, you write us and we'll send you back book, chapter, and verse for what we teach and what we preach. 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

ladies and gentlemen, thank you for being a listener to this broadcast of Open Your Heart. 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
2: Thank you, ladies and gentlemen, for being with me today on the program. God bless y'all. 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Our address will be 1014 College Street, Narrows, Virginia, 24124. Phone will be 540-475-0025. And thank you again for listening to me. God bless y'all, ladies and gentlemen. It's good to be with you today. And I love the Lord. So we'll pray that God will keep us safe all the way tonight and bless us tomorrow also. So just love the Lord, and we thank God he's on our side today. And remember, Jesus loves you today, and so do I. God bless y'all. It's my prayer. We're going to go to Studio B right now, and Sister Melanie is going to bring us in. We love y'all and appreciate y'all. She's going to say a prayer and say a scripture, say the things the Lord wants her to say today. And we just love the Lord, and we just want you to be blessed today. Blessed in the power of God today. Blessed in the name of Jesus today. Blessed in the Holy Ghost today. Blessed in the Spirit of God today. And let the Lord have his way in your life today, because he's real today and he's good today. And I praise the Lord for everything you've done for us in our life. Amen and amen.
3: Good
4: evening,
3: all you out there. Sorry, my voice has a little crink in it, and I have to cough now and then to get it to clear up. I'm glad I'm up here on the radio. I'm glad we didn't get that bad weather, I don't think, but it's cold out there. I'm here to let y'all know that the good news about Jesus and how he's been doing in my life. He's been doing real good. He's been taking care of my life. And I keep on praying to him. And now I have knee trouble, and he's going to take care of my knee for me, just like he always takes care of me. Well, I was up here today. My husband wants me to read some verses out of Mark 11:22, and I wish y'all read along with me, and then I open up in prayer. Okay. Have faith in God. Jesus answered, You say to the mountains, go throw yourself in the sea, and does not doubt in his heart, but believes that what he says will happen. It will be done for him. Therefore, I tell you, whatever you ask for in prayer, it will happen. Believe that you have received it, and it will be yours. And I hope everybody got a lot out of that scripture. I don't quite know what it means. I think it means if you ask for something in prayer and keep on praying, in due time he will get around to answering it. He doesn't always answer that quick, but he will do it the best way he can. So I'm going to open up in prayer. And I would like y'all to go with me. Our Father in heaven, thank you for letting us be safe coming up here on the radio. Thank you for not letting us get that cold snow and stuff. Thank you for everything you've done for us. And please continue to help us. Help people in the nursing home, hospitals, the shelters. And be with the ones that lost their loved ones. And help them through anything they're going through, and help them with finances and stuff that everybody's going through. Help them out, please. And dear Lord, take care of all of us when we're driving up and down these roads, going back and forth to work, and watch over all of us. In your name, Jesus Christ, amen. So I hope y'all liked what I read. That's what it means to me, I think. If you ask in prayer, you will receive. But if you don't receive that quick, just give it time, and you will receive it. So I'm hoping everybody's doing well out there, and I hope y'all having a good day. And now I'm going to turn it over to Doug and let Doug say the good stuff about Jesus. Thank y'all for listening.
4: Amen. Praise God. Lord is our Savior today. It's good to know Him as our friend today. And it's good to know Him that He came to earth for one purpose and one purpose only, is to let you know that He loves you today and that He died on Calvary for your sins today.
3: Yes.
4: I'm looking at a cross in this radio studio that Jesus is hanging on, but He's not hanging on that cross anymore. He's not hanging on that cross at all. He is with the Lord in heaven today. He's with Jesus in heaven. God and Jesus are that we're in heaven today, is what I meant to say. God's in heaven. He's on the throne. Jesus is with Him, sitting on the right hand side of Him. Praise God. And do with power from on high. And He's in your heart today if you know Him as your Savior today. If you know Him, He's in your heart today. If you don't know Him, call upon Him today. Bible says, call upon the name of the Lord that you might be saved. Amen. Call upon the name of the Lord that you'll be saved today and healed and delivered today. So I'm going to sing one song with my gentleman friend here again today, and then I'm going to do a two on the piano or three. And we love y'all today, and we're here to bless you today, not here to lift ourselves up. We're here to bless you. Me and Mandy are here today, and y'all pray for my family. I wrote a thing for WBL family to pray for my family, me and Melody and Joey and Jackie. And Joey was sick when we left the house, and Jackie was real sick too yesterday. So y'all pray for them, and that they'll get back and keep doing the work of God. And praise God, they had a couple of trouble the other day with that dog, and I talked about Saturday, and hope they got rid of it. But thank God, everything's good about that part. We just need to pray that God will pay all of our bills, which I know He will, and help them with their sickness right now, and help me and Melody to work together for a common goal. That common goal is to love Jesus and go to heaven, and to be with Him in heaven, and help others to know Jesus as their Savior. Amen. So y'all sing a song with me. Praise God. I love this guy singing. He done a pretty good job singing. Praise God. And I love him. Appreciate him today. Praise the Lord. And the Lord is good all the time. Praise the name of the Lord. Amen. He is so good to praise the Lord. He is with us today. So praise the name of the Lord. Amen. Praise God. Amen. Praise God. Amen. And praise the Lord. The Lord is good all the time. Amen. He is. So just praise the Lord. Hey, glory to God that all the good things the Lord has given us. And I'm having a little trouble with this thing, so y'all keep praying for me. Praise God, I'll get it done. And I think I've got it now. Praise the Lord. Hallelujah. Glory to God. Thank you, Jesus.

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Thank you, Lord, for your blessing on me. Up above me, the good place to sleep.

0: Praise God. 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I love the Lord today, don't you? I'm going to sing a couple of songs on the piano right now. And we want you to praise the Lord with me as I sing the good songs of the Lord. Praise God. I've got some good scriptures I want to talk about tonight, too. Praise God. Amen. Praise the Lord. Glory to God. We must give ourselves to the Lord today. We must give ourselves to the Lord today. And let the Lord have His way in our lives today. Put Him first in our life.
1: Amen.
0: A lot of people, they just, like I said Saturday, they just tiptoe through the tulips a little bit. They say, well, you know, I'm going to try to make it. I hope I make it to heaven. I hope I can do this. I hope I can do that. I hope I... Well, you can know it. You don't have to just tiptoe through the tulips. Well, you know, I might have a good day. Well, you'll have a good day with the Lord Jesus. You'll have a good day with Him. Amen. Every day is a good day with Him. If you're living with Him, you'll have a good day. If you're serving Him, you're saved. You're going to heaven. I had to praise God. What a wonderful life we had with Him today. What a wonderful life with Jesus today. Jesus is just the same. He's every day. It's just the same. Praise God. With Him, it's just the same. Praise God. I love the Lord today. Amen. What my wife said scripture, I'm going to talk about that a little bit later. But first I'm going to talk about something the Lord laid on my heart to do, praise God, to say. And I'm going to say it for the glory of God. Hallelujah. Glory to God. I'm going to say it because I love the Lord today. How about you today? I love the Lord today. And I'm going to say it because I love the Lord today. And not just one day, but every day. I love Him every day that I live. Praise God. Every day. Every day I live. Praise God. I love the Lord. Every day that I live. Praise the Lord. And there's not a day that I don't love Him. If you say, well, I'm serving the Lord, and one day you're going to say, well, I don't want to do everything He wants me to do today. No, come on now. If you say, I love the Lord, and you serve the Lord, and you put Him first in your life, then you say, well, I don't know if I want to do this today or not. He told me to do it, but I don't want to know. I don't want to do it today. What kind of love is that? What kind of faith is that? It's kind of faith that you're saying, well, I am doomed to fail. Oh, pure, like that Hee Haw song. Oh, please, I don't have that agony and that pride come on me. Praise God. No, don't sing that kind of song. No. Don't get on the desperate things of life. Don't get on depression. Don't get on a self-pity, praise God, party. Ain't nobody going to come to it. The Lord won't come to it. But just sit up there and say, I have won the battle today. I have won the victory today because of Jesus. The same yesterday, the same today, the same forever, praise God. He is the same, praise God. He's the same. And He never changes. And He never will. So we got to follow Him. It says in the Word of God that we will go to Philippians 4:13. It says, I can do all things through Christ which strengtheneth me. Can you depend on anybody except the Lord like you need to? No. Can you depend on any other person like you need to? Like you need to serve Jesus. Can you depend on anybody else? Like, will they strengthen you? Yeah, they'll pray for you, but they got to point that point to you, the one that can help you, Jesus. The Christ, the Jesus, the Christ, the Savior. Oh, hallelujah. One Lord, one Christ, one baptism, one Savior. I love the Lord. He's my Savior today. And they sung the songs at Brother Duncan's church last night. And I went there and I praised God. And I was with Brother Kidd there yesterday morning. And we praised God. Hallelujah. We was up there at Cornerstone Church too. We went to three different churches yesterday. And in between, I got a little nap in. Praise God. Hallelujah. Amen. I need another one today, but I didn't get it. Praise God anyway. But we praised God yesterday and had a good time at three different places. And they sing some good songs. Praise God. At Cornerstone Church, we was up there. Started out about 9 o'clock eating real breakfast down there. They have breakfast every Sunday. I like that. And all the fellowship with people down there. And appreciate Brother Chris and his wife Cody doing that at that church. And then we go upstairs and we worship God with the songs. Praise God they sing. And they sing some good songs yesterday, didn't they, sweetie? Praise God for all the good songs they sing. Praise God. And I'll fly away. Praise God. One day, I love that song, I'll fly away, oh glory. Someday, praise God, I'm going to fly away with Jesus. Amen. Praise God, I'm going to fly away with Him today. And that could be today. Amen. And so, they sing some good songs there. And then we go to Brother Kidd's church. And I'm going to say a scripture. It's what my wife read there. You know, I'm going to say them scriptures also. Praise God. But then Philippians 4:13 says, 3:13 says, not 4. I read 4 already, but 3:13 says, brethren, I count not myself to be apprehended, but this one thing that I will do. Praise God. Forget those things which are behind me and reach forth in those things which are before me. I press toward the mark of the high calling of God in Christ Jesus, my Lord. I'm pressing toward the mark. I'm not perfect. I'm not already attained. I've already attained perfectness. I have not attained it yet, but I'm pressing toward the mark. But Jesus is going to give me perfection one day. I won't have to go through these aggravating pains, arthritis. I can't stand arthritis. I need healing right now. I need healing in my body. My family needs a touch from God. Melanie needs a healing. Joey and Jackie needs healing. Praise God. But one day, I'm not obtained perfection yet. But one day, it could be today, I'm going to receive perfection in Jesus today. And I'm going to get what He wants me to have, eternal life with Him. Don't have to worry about money problems. Don't have to worry about, you know, aches and pains in your body. Don't have to worry about people forgetting to do things, praise God. Don't have to worry about, you know, paying my Appalachian power bill, praise God, hallelujah. Don't have to worry about these things this carnal flesh goes through right now, because I'll have a new body. I'll have a new life. I like that song. I'll have a new body. I'll have a new life. Praise God. I'll live Him in eternal. I will be with Christ Jesus. I stand. I'll be no more sorrow. There'll be no pain. There'll be no more death. Praise God. I'll be in the likeness of my Savior, and I'll be in glory land. Not ready for glory land, but I will be in glory land, and I can't have the affection of God in Jesus today, praise God. And I'm looking forward to that. It could be today. Today is the day the Lord hath made. I rejoice and be glad in it. Rejoice in the Lord always. And again, I say rejoice. Amen. I got to read one more scripture, praise God, hallelujah. It says in Philippians, praise the Lord, if you go to Philippians with me, chapter 4, and praise God, it talks about all the good things the Lord has did for us in the Word of God. We're going to be perfect one day, hallelujah, glory to God. And I can, we're just resting in the likeness of our Savior, ready to live with Him in glory land. Amen. Philippians chapter 4. We say that, praise God, and we go to, praise God, with Philippians chapter 4. I like it. Chapter 4. I love the different scriptures in chapter 4 of Philippians. And it says, praise God, that one place there we said, I plead with Eudia and I plead with Sychar to agree with each other in the Lord. Yes, and I ask you, loyal fellow, yoke fellow, help these women who have contended with my side and cause of the gospel, along with Clement and the rest of the fellow workers whose names are in the book of life. Is your name written in the book of life today? Is your name in the book of life today? If it is, praise God. Praise the Lord. Lift your hands up and praise the Lord. Lift your hands up and say, Jesus, thank you, Lord God, for saving me. My name is written in the book of life. Because in the Lord always, I will say again, rejoice. Let your gentleness be evident to all. The Lord is near. Go not to anxious about nothing. Do not be anxious about nothing. But in everything, by prayer and petition, with thanksgiving, present your request, be known to God. And the peace of God, which transcends all understanding, will guard your hearts and your minds in Christ Jesus. Amen. Finally, brothers and sisters, whatsoever things are noble, whatever things are right, whatever things are pure, whatever things are lovely, whatever things that are admirable, if anything is excellent or praiseworthy, think about these things. Whatever you have learned, received, or heard of me, and in me, and do in me, put all unto the practice, and to our God of peace will be with you. The God of peace is with you today. He's with you today. He gives you peace. He gives you love. He gives you joy. He gives you, Lord, hallelujah. And He gives you that love all the day. Praise God. I thought about today. What a wonderful service I had yesterday. And then today I said to my wife something I shouldn't have said. Then today I lost all the joy, but I need it back. But I said, man, what a rough day. It seemed like I had a good service last night, but nothing's went pretty too good today. But I shouldn't have said that. I should have said, it ain't went too good so far, but it's going to get better with Jesus. Amen. Right. It ain't went too good far so far. The things I heard today and heard men surrounding me today ain't been real good today, but I know Jesus is good. Praise God. It says in the Word of God, taste and see, the Lord is good. Amen. And I should have said, I rejoice in the Lord. Always, and again I say, I rejoice in the Lord today. So I'm going to rejoice in the Lord, praise God, for all the different things He's did in our lives. Amen? Amen. It says in Mark 11, 22, and what my wife said, 22, 23, and 24. Amen. Have faith in the God. Have faith in God. I will tell you the truth. If anyone says to this mountain, go throw yourselves into the sea, and praise God, does not doubt in his heart, but believe that what he says will happen, if it will be done for him. Therefore I tell you, whatsoever things you ask in prayer, believe that you have received it, and it will be yours. And when you stand before me, if you hold anything against anyone, forgive him, so that your Father in heaven may forgive you your sins. I forgive people. I don't want to hold a grudge against anybody. I get mad. The devil comes in and goes, hey, what they done to you? Well, just let it go and give it to the Lord. Amen. The Lord will come back and say, let it go and give it to me. I'm going to say, yeah, Lord. I give it to you. I give it to you, Lord. I give it to you. And next of all, praise God, 1 Peter, praise the Lord, hallelujah. I want to talk about 1 Peter just a minute before I get off the ministering the word tonight. We got to know what the Lord wants us to do in our lives today. We got to know the things, you know, in our life that we've done is past. What we've done up till today is past. Can you do anything about it? You want to, but can you? No. But we got to know today is the day what we have. And we got to put the Lord first in our life today. It says, seek first the kingdom of God. Matthew 6:33 says, seek first the kingdom of God and his righteousness, and then all these things shall be added. What? Unto you. Unto you, praise God. Unto you, praise God. 1 Peter chapter 1 says this. Praise God. We need to study God's word, don't we? We need to study it. It says one place in the word, God, study the work of God that you may be approved unto God, a workman that needed not to be ashamed, rightly dividing the word of truth. Amen. But 1 Peter says right here, hallelujah, concerning this salvation, the prophets who spoke of the grace that was come to you, search intently and with the greatest care, trying to find out the time and the circumstances to which the Spirit of Christ in them was pointed when he predicted the sufferings of Christ and the glories that would follow. It was revealed to them that they were not, it was revealed in them that they were not serving themselves, but you, Lord, when they spake of the things that have now been told by those things which have preached in the gospel to you by the Holy Spirit sent from heaven, even angels long to look into those things. We got to follow Christ today. We'd follow and reveal this, that we serve not ourselves, but you, Lord. Not ourselves. A lot of people says, well, I'm going to do this right, I'm going to do that, and I'm going to do this, and I'm going to do that. But then they don't follow through with it. They don't follow through with it. We got to follow the Lord Jesus. I'm about to end up a message right now. I'm about to end up a message today. But I want you to know that you can, praise God, follow the Lord today. You can follow the Lord today. I'm going to say one more scripture, praise God, from the Word of God. Talks about in Isaiah, praise God, 40, verse 31. Talks about that. I'm going to start with a little bit before that. But we got to start in Isaiah chapter 40. Well, 42, I got something messed up here. This Bible's messed up. Oh, I'm sorry. I'm sorry. I was going to say it, but something, a couple of scriptures before that, but the Bible says, those that wait upon the Lord shall renew their strength. They shall mount up with wings as the eagles. They shall run and not be weary, and they shall walk and not faint. We shall mount up as wings of eagles today. We shall mount up with the Lord today. Just think about how a bald eagle is. I'm going to say this and I'm going to stop. Think about a bald eagle. Hallelujah. Glory to God, what it says, a bald eagle, what it does. Bald eagle does some strange things that we just don't understand why. But a bald eagle comes and he'll, soar. It'll soar over the clouds. It'll soar over the thing. It just flaps its wings gently flaps its wings and soars over things and soars over the prey, and the snakes can't get it. Nothing can't get it. When it lands, it sees something. It just flips off and the rocks and starts flying and soars. And then one thing it does too is, it has its young, and then when it's young, it'll go feed it stuff, and it carry stuff to its young, and that's how God does. That's how Jesus does, carries stuff to us and helps us. And the bald eagle, praise God, will do that. It will go down and fetch things for its young after it has it, the birth. You know, they mate and they have their children. They're the bald eagle children, or you want to call it eagles, young eagles, or whatever you want to say there. And it carries the food from the ground up to the young and feeds it. And then all of a sudden, it'll do one thing when they get a little older, praise God. It'll beat its beak off. It will. Somebody said, why does it beat its beak off? I don't understand why. I don't know. But it does beat its beak off. And then it'll sit and rest and mourn for a little bit until, and then one day it'll flap its wings again. And one day its beak grows. And it'll grow out, keep growing and keep growing out and grow out. And then it'll flap its wings again and soar and say that the last pass is over with. I beat my beak off and I'll let that's what comes to me. I beat my beak off. And it happened, you know, and it passed. But today, I have restored a new beak. I have restored my youngs with me. I have restored, praise God. I will mount up on wings like eagles, praise God. And I will soar. I will soar. I will mount up on wings like eagles. I will wait upon the Lord. He's my strength. He's my rock. He's my salvation. I will soar like wings of eagles, praise God. And whatever they pass, they do. And they soar. And they forget about the things of the past like we should do. And serve with God and put Him first. And like that, we wait upon the Lord and He renew our strength. We shall mount up with wings of eagles. We shall run and not be weary. And we shall walk and not faint today. I got to take that to the bank with the Lord for me today. Because I need to run and not be weary. I need to walk and not faint. I don't know about you. But I need the hand of the Lord to help me. He's my help. He's my helper. Oh, hallelujah, glory to God. He's my deliverance. He's my Savior. Thank God for that today. Praise God. Melody, come dismiss us in prayer. Praise God.
1: I hope everybody got a lot out of that message. He did real good. And I enjoyed watching him sing and preach. Sometimes I can understand stuff and sometimes I can't. But he explained it to me. But I'm glad that he's up here and he's doing what he wants to do. It's in his heart. It should be in all of our hearts what we should do. We should take care of Jesus like he takes care of us. We should have him in your hearts every day and pray to him and spend time with him. But I'm glad he's with me and he's in my heart and he's taking care of us. And I'm glad he's protecting us and he's protecting people in the nursing home and stuff like that. But I'm glad that y'all can listen to us on the radio and send us a text or two up here or a letter or something, you know our address, and let us know how we're doing. And one thing I want to remind you, don't forget about this Sunday. You got to turn your clocks up, and it's going to be more daylight. So I hope y'all enjoy. And I'm going to go to closing. Heavenly Father, we thank you for letting us be up here. For taking care of us, for taking care of everybody out there. We need to spend more time with you in prayer and reading your book, reading the Bible, reading your scriptures, going to church and having you in your life. Thank you for everything you do for all of us. In your name, Jesus Christ, amen.
0: Praise God. Praise God. Have a good night. Praise the Lord, she said. Hallelujah. Love y'all and appreciate you. You can write to me or correspond with me at the Living Word Program, Brother Doug Townley. God bless y'all. It's my prayer. Appreciate you. Till next time we see you around town, we see you in church, or we see you on Facebook, or you hear us on the radio. God bless y'all. Have a wonderful service with the Lord tonight. Pray to Him before you go to bed, and pray to Him all the time. Amen. Thank y'all again for being with me on the program today. God bless everyone. It's my prayer. You can correspond with me or write me at the Living Word Program with Brother Doug Townley. 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Phone number 540-475-0025. 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
4: For the text that we're taking this morning and what we're going to be talking about, I believe that I walked into this building on a mission. It may be just for one person this morning, but I come this morning on a mission to be God's mouthpiece today. Mark chapter 6, starting with verse 45, I'm going to be reading down through verse 51. It says, "And straightway he constrained his disciples." Before I get into this, I need to let you know that that word constrained means that he pretty much had to force his disciples to get on this boat. That's going to mean something in a little while. "He constrained his disciples to get into the ship and to go to the other side before unto Bethsaida. While he was sent away, the people, and when he had and when he had sent them away, he departed into a mountain to pray. And when even was come, the ship was in the midst of the sea, and he alone on the land. And he saw them toiling and rowing, for the wind was contrary unto them." Anybody ever had the winds blow contrary to you? "And about the fourth watch of the night," I don't know if you know it or not, but that's about 3 o'clock in the morning. "About the fourth watch of the night, he cometh unto them, walking upon the sea, and would have passed them by. But when they saw him walking upon the sea, they supposed it was a spirit and cried out. And they saw him and were troubled. And immediately he talked to them and saith to them, Be of good cheer, it is I. Be not afraid. And he went up unto them into the ship, and the wind ceased. And they were sore amazed in themselves, beyond measure, and wondered." This morning I'm going to preach to you and maybe help you discover the purpose of this storm. Maybe there's somebody that's walked into this building and you're in the storm of your life. You're in the fight of your life. This morning I can tell you with confidence that God has a purpose for this storm. There's a purpose. Would you pray for me? Heavenly Father, I thank you for the privilege that it is to stand behind this desk and preach this gospel. God, I don't know why you choose me. I don't know why you allow me to do it. But God, I can't do this by myself. God, if you'll anoint me today, God, I know that great things can take place. And God, my prayer is, God, that you hide me in the shadow of the cross. God, make me your mouthpiece this morning. God, I feel as if maybe you're throwing a lifeline to somebody today. And God, I pray this morning, God, that you help me, God, to be your mouthpiece, that lifeline would land where it needs to land. And God, I'll give you all the glory, all the honor, and all the praise, because God, it's all about you anyway. You can be seated in the presence of the Lord. I'm going to preach for a little while this morning about the storms of life. And because all of us go through storms. All of us go through times in our life when it feels like things are coming against us so strong. Everyone goes through storms. Sometimes it's a storm that hits your family. Sometimes it's a storm that hits your marriage. Sometimes it hits your finances. Sometimes if you have a business, it hits your business. And sometimes, God forbid, it hits one of your children. But when you're in a storm, one of the first questions that you ask, one of the first things that you look around and say, if you're like me, is what in the world is going on? Everything was smooth. Everything was wonderful. And then all of a sudden, I'm in the middle of a storm. And if you're in the storm very long, you probably start asking questions like, how much more can I take? How much more can I handle? It seems that everything is against me. I'm in the middle of this, and I don't see any way out of this. I don't see how it's going to change. I don't know what I'm going to do. Why is this happening to me right now? Anybody ever been there? Why am I going through this at this moment? I don't mean to be the bearer of bad news, but you're not unique this morning. You're not different, because every one of us go through those moments in life. The Bible says that in this world we would have tribulation, that we would go through difficult times. Jesus said we will go through tribulation. We will have storms. And the reason that God allows storms is what I want to talk to you about this morning. Why this storm? Why am I going through what I'm going through right now? The first question that we ask is, why is this happening? For us to understand that, we have to first understand that there are probably two different types of storms. The first storm that I want to talk about, and I'm going to try not to spend as much time on, is what I want to call the storm of correction. Sometimes God allows a storm to come because we're not in the will of God, because we're not doing what we're supposed to be doing. That Jonah's storm, you remember in the Old Testament, the story of Jonah and the whale. The Bible says that Jonah was swallowed up by this whale. That was a storm of correction. correction. The disciples' storm that we read about in our text, that was a storm of perfection. God was doing a work through them, and they were in the perfect will of God. Jonah was completely out of the will of God, and he went through a storm of correction. The others were in the will of God, but it was not for their destruction. It was a storm of perfection. You know that God is committed to seeing you become who he called you to be. God is committed to seeing you become everything that he wants you to be. He'll allow you to go through a storm to perfect that thing that's on the inside of you, to perfect that thing that he's already given you. The first storm that I'm going to talk about is that storm of correction this morning. The book of Jonah. Jonah was told by God clearly. He said, Jonah, he said, I want you to go to Nineveh, and I want you to tell them that either they're going to repent or they're going to perish. And the Bible says that Jonah looked at that because he hated the people in Nineveh. And he said, oh no. He said, I'm not going there. He knew the will of God. He knew what God had told him to do. He knew the voice of God. And he knew that God was speaking to him. But he refused to do the will of God. He refused to do what God had asked him to do. And God loved him so much. God cared so much about him that he said, I'm not just going to let you keep going and do what you want to do. I'm going to prepare something. I'm going to prepare something to change you. There's a sign that you're in the storm of correction. It's when you go around doing what you want to do. How many of you know that God won't let you do what you want to do? How many of you know that no matter how bad you want to do it, he won't let you do it sometimes? If you know the Lord, if you've been raised in church, if you know the Bible, if you know you've got people praying for you, and you've been raised in this stuff, and you know what's right and what's wrong, and you know deep down in your heart that you're not doing right, that you're not living right. Hey, can I tell you before I go any further that you come to the wrong service? Because I believe that God will allow a storm of correction to come your way. Don't nobody get by with things down here. Is that all right if I preach this way? You might think you're getting by with it now, but there'll come a time that everything that's done in darkness will come to light. There'll be a storm of correction. Anybody with me this morning? There'll be a storm of correction coming to your future. Whether you're a believer or not a believer, we don't get by with things. I'd rather face my correction here in this life. I'd rather face my correction here in this moment than to go into eternity and have to deal with it for all eternity. And that's not a mean God. That's a kind God. It's the kindness of God not to allow us to go into the opposite direction. It's the goodness of God not to allow us to go in a separate way. The Bible says that Jonah got on a ship and he went the absolute opposite direction. I get it, Jonah. I've been there before. I've done that. He absolutely knew the perfect will of God for his life. But yet he was in rebellion. And he went in the opposite direction. And the Bible says that because he was in the opposite direction, that God sent a wind into the sea. A mighty tempest that about to break the ship and sink. And when we get in a storm, I told you, we ask, why are we here? So the soldiers begin to ask, what's going on? The sailors begin to ask, what's happening? Why is this? Why are we going through this? What kind of storm is this? They were terrified. And so they begin to panic. These experienced sailors begin to wonder what was happening. Their ship was breaking apart. They thought it was going under. And they start throwing stuff over the ship. They start loosening the load. Jonah was down in the bottom of the ship asleep. Isn't it funny? The one that caused it was down there sleeping. Isn't it funny? The one that brought the trouble on, he's resting just fine. But the sailors are going all to pieces. And there's some of us that have been asleep, and we've been trying to go the opposite direction. We've been trying to go in a different way that God wanted us to do. And you think you're having smooth sailing. But can I tell you that even though he was in the bottom of the ship, while everybody else was panicking, the Bible says that they run down and they wake him up. They say, hey, Jonah, Jonah, if you've ever prayed, it's bad when you got to wake somebody up to pray. It's bad when you got to wake the church up to pray. Anybody going to help me this morning? It's bad when you got to say, hey, if you ever learned how to pray, then now's the time to pray. They come down to Jonah. They say, please pray to your God. And immediately, the Bible says that Jonah knew what was happening. Immediately he understood. He said, look, guys, he said, it's my fault. I'm out of the will of God. I haven't been doing what I'm supposed to do. This storm is happening because of me. And instantly he says this. He says, throw me in the ocean. I was reading this week and I thought it was really funny. Because the very next verse says that they threw him in the ocean. They didn't argue with him. They didn't say, now, Jonah, oh no, if this is going to save my life, buddy, you out. So they dump him into the ocean. And the Bible says when they threw him into the ocean, that instantly the storm stopped. And the Bible said in that same moment, now this is where I wanted to get. In that same moment, God had prepared a fish. Did you catch that? For his moment of failure, for his moment of correction, years before, God had already put a fish in the water. And he said, one day Jonah's going to need this. That fish had grown. That fish didn't start out. It probably started out a little minna. We call it a whale, but the Bible just says it was a big fish. I don't know what it was, but it started out a little minna, and it got bigger and bigger and bigger, and it had been prepared for him. I love the fact that Jonah didn't just wait around. He understood. He said, I've made a mess. This is serious. This is a big deal. And immediately he jumped off the boat going in the wrong direction. And he started going back. God had said this. I'll swallow you up with preparations that I've made for you. With things that I've gotten ready for you. I've made for you to get back to where you need to be in my life. Some of you are going through some things. And it's because God is saying, hey, you're going the wrong way. Turn around and come back to where I am. I'll meet you in that place. And you say, that's a mean God. No, that's a merciful God. That's a loving God that would care so much about you. I'm going to go a step further. If you stop in the middle of a storm of correction, God will restore you. God will restore prisoners. God will restore prodigals. God would not let, how many of you this morning can say, no matter how hard I tried, God would not let me go to hell? Is there anybody else? Oh man, I tried. I tried to do the wrong thing. I tried to live for the world. But something inside of me, God would not let me. God had a plan. God uses whatever he wants to use to get our attention. And he prepared a moment for us to repent. A moment for us to get out of the boat. That we're going in the wrong direction. Can I tell you this morning that if you're in the storm of correction today, right where you are, not another day, not another minute, stop and say, God, I'm going the wrong direction. Get off the boat and get back where you're supposed to be today while you still have the opportunity. Woo! The moment you make the effort, God will allow you in provision and in his purpose. He'll move heaven and earth to get back to you. He'll do everything he can. He'll restore you. He'll restore the prodigal son. Don't keep going your way. Don't keep going in your direction. Stop before it's too late. You might be in the middle of the ocean, but you can turn around and go God's way right now this morning. And when he started going God's way, the preparation of God swallowed him up. That's grace. That's mercy. That's the kind of God that we serve. He says, I'll get you there. I'll clean you up. I'll restore you. Your joy. I'll restore the years that the cankerworm and the locust have eaten. I've wasted you said, Pastor, I've wasted so much time doing the wrong stuff. Welcome to the club. I've wasted so much time going in the wrong direction. I've made the wrong decisions. But the moment you step back in the boat and say, I'm swimming to God's grace. I'm swimming to God's mercy. He's rich in grace and mercy. And his grace covers over a multitude of sins this morning. If God be for you, who can be against you? He's a restorer. And I thank God this morning for the storm of correction. I got to get past this storm of correction because I want to get you to the other one. Now listen, there's a storm of correction, but there's also a storm that I believe that believers who are in the will of God go through. They're in the kingdom. They've been born again. They've been spirit-filled. They started out the year with a 21-day fast. And now one day they wake themselves up and they're in the worst storm that they've ever been in their life. I don't know why I'm here. I don't know why I'm in this storm. It's a storm of perfection. It's a storm like the disciples got in. The Bible says when the disciples came to Jesus, they were on their first missionary journey and without Jesus. And he sent them out two by two. You know the story. And he told them, don't take any money with you. Don't take an extra coat. Just go preach the gospel and come back. They come back and man, they're fired up. They come back and they say, Jesus, guess what we did? In your name, We cast out devils. In your name we heal the sick. We did it just like you did it, Jesus. It's amazing. Look at what we did. And just like Jesus just looks at them and he steals their thunder immediately. He says, rejoice not. Shut it down. Stop. Chill out, boys. Don't even mention it anymore. He says, rejoice not over what you did for me, but rejoice that your name is written in heaven. Rejoice only over what I can do for you, because I don't need you. You need me. And so everything starts right there. Everything's going to be amazing. They're happy. But Jesus just, the word that we use now is the vibe. Jesus just killed the vibe, right? They're excited. They're happy. And Jesus says, no. No. And to make things even worse, the Bible says that Jesus tells them to stop talking about it. And then they head into the wilderness. They've went from this great experience, from this powerful moment, and they go right into the wilderness. And Jesus starts teaching the Beatitudes. And people sit there all day long, and they listen to him teach and preach. And the disciples come to him, and they're wringing their hands. This is the same people that were all excited before. Now they're wringing their hands, and they say, we've got a big problem, Jesus. We got all these people here, and they hadn't eaten all day. If one thing you can worry about is if you preach to them long enough and they get hungry, it's going to be bad for you, right? They hadn't eaten all day. He says they're hungry. It took hours for them to get here on foot. He says, what are you going to do, Jesus? And that's what they asked him. What are you going to do, Jesus? And he put it back on them again. There he is, Jesus, the vibe killer. He says, you got any money? Remember what he told them? He said, don't take a coat. Don't take any money, right? He said, you got any money? What, Jesus? You know we don't got any money. You told us not to take any money. Of course we don't got any money, Jesus. What are you talking about? You told us not to. So now they're putting the blame back on Jesus. They're blaming him. What are we going to do? We need to send them home. Why did they want to send them home? Because they didn't want the problem. Listen, can I just go ahead and insert this here and be a little pastoral for a moment? Don't bring a problem if you don't have a solution to it. Oh, you don't want to hear what I got to say. Don't come telling me what we need if you're not willing to serve. Oh, ain't nobody going to help me. Is that all right? Hey, anybody can be a problem solver. Hey, we got a problem over here. We got a problem over there. We got problems in this department. But when you bring a problem, before you ever bring it, learn how to be a problem solver. That includes you getting involved. And to criticize is the smallest size. Somebody needs to learn how to get involved in the things that they feel like God wants to do. Is that all right if I preach this way? It's getting quiet in this Presbyterian church this morning. Is that all right if I preach? He says, Jesus looks back at him and said, this is your problem. They said, no, this is your problem. Feed them, Lord. And Jesus never did feed them. He said, what do you have? He shifts it back again. The miracle is not in what you don't have. The miracle is in what you already have, right? What do you have? They said, well, he said, there's this little boy down here. He said, he brought him a lunch. He's got five little biscuits. You say it the way you want to say it. He got two fish sticks. He said, go get it. They go get it and they give it back to Jesus. The Bible says that Jesus broke it and he blessed it. He gave thanks for it and he handed it back to them. 12 of them. 5,000 people plus the women and children. And I never thought about it till this week. But here's what I understood. There was 5,000 plus women and children and you only got 12 waiters. Can you imagine how horrible that would have been? I've been waiting for an hour. I've been needing a refill. Can I get some tea over here? You got 12 waiters and 5,000. Can I get another glass of tea? Another Arnold Palmer. Imagine the 5,000 plus the women and children all gathered together. And these people, that's easily 20,000 people. And they're worn out. And Jesus had already killed their vibe before they got there. They were on top of the world. And now they're serving. Oh, did you get what I just said? God was using them, and now the next day they go to being a servant. They went from casting out devils to feeding the people that are gathered there to hear Jesus. They're worn out. And the scripture says that they've been doing this for hours and hours, serving these people. They're tired. They're worn out. And this is where I want to get to you to. Just when they think they can't take anymore, Jesus looks around and says, you see all the bread, pick it up. They're tired, right? Pick it up. Pick the bread up. Pick the fish up that's left over. We don't want to waste any. If I'd been there, I'd say, wait a minute, Jesus. You're the one that made this multiply. Well, I got to pick the scraps up. Can't you just make some more? Right? Well, why do I got to pick the pieces up? Can't you just gather up some more for us? And Jesus said, go pick up all the remaining bread that's left over. We're going to get the leftover bags. And I can see the disciples just rolling their eyes. Here we go. 12 bags. I'm tired of getting, it's dark now. They're picking up this smelly fish and they're putting it in the basket. And finally they get it, 12 baskets full. And he looks at them and he says, they look at him and say, hey, let's go to sleep. I'm tired. I'm wore out. Here comes Jesus, the vibe killer again. Jesus looks at him and says, no. He says, get in the boat. Are you kidding me, Jesus? Right? Do you mean this? Get in the boat. And the Bible says he had to constrain them. Remember I told you that when we started reading the text? I believe he had to constrain them because they understood. He almost had to lay hands on them because they were like, Simon Peter and all the others were fishermen. They could tell that the Bible says the winds were contrary to where they were heading. They knew the wind. They knew.

am I going through this? I knew better. Anybody with me? I knew it shouldn't be this way. Why am I in this place? Why am I so weary? Why is this happening to us? And they get out in the middle, and the Bible says that they left in obedience. They were in the perfect will of God. Did you catch that? And they were doing everything they knew to obey Jesus, and a storm come. Just because you're living for God does not mean the storm will not come. Just because you're doing the right thing does not mean that the storm will not come. The storm is not to tell you that God isn't there. Sometimes you can be in the middle of the will of God and the winds still be against you. Here they are. The wind's blowing. The storm is coming. They know it. They sense it. They see what's happening. They understand that it's happening. They understand what's going to take place. If you're in the will of God, there will come times that you'll go through something and that keeps getting more serious and more serious with one layer on top of another layer, and it seems like it's never going to change. Here comes another situation. Why am I going through this? This time it's not a storm of correction, but it's a storm of perfection. I'm here to tell somebody this morning that's in a storm of perfection, go ahead and rejoice, because the storm means you're doing the right thing. The storm means, hey, I'm in a storm, but I'm going to church. I'm in a storm, but I'm going to worship. I'm in a storm, but I'm going to tithe. I'm in a storm, but I'm going to praise God. My God, I'm in the middle of a storm, but I'm going to trust God anyway. I'm still reading my Bible. I'm still doing everything I know to do. I'm worshiping. I'm taking my family to church. What do you do when you get in a storm? Right in the will of God, doing the best thing you can do to serve God with all your heart. You love Him, and it's not a storm of correction. It's a storm that's perfecting you. Can I tell you that sometimes you're in the storm because God is fixing something on the inside of you, because there's something greater on the inside of you than you could ever imagine? I'm in the storm because God's perfecting something in me. I'm in the storm because God's changing something in me. Is there anybody here this morning that's ever been in a storm and knew that God brought you there? And if God brought me through to it, God will bring me through it. I know it took a long time to get to where I'm going, but I got 3 points. Woo. Quickly, hold on. Quickly, I promise. Don't let your belly outrun your brain. Hold on. Three quick things, I promise. Here's what I found about this. Number one, I found that Jesus is praying for you when you're in the storm. Because notice in this story, the first thing that happened when he saw his disciples in the storm of perfection in the scripture, the Bible says as soon as they launched out from the bank, Jesus went to the mountain to pray for them. He went to the mountain to intercede to them. I need to tell somebody this morning that's in a storm and you can't believe it's happening to you, and you don't know why you're going through what you're going through, and you feel like you're all by yourself. I need to tell somebody this morning that things are not what they seem. Jesus is interceding for you. He is praying for you this morning. Hey, the Bible says we have not a high priest who cannot be touched with the feelings of our infirmities and our problems, but was tempted in every way as we were, and He's making intercession for you and I. Hebrews said it this way: unto him that is able to save to the uttermost those who come to God, He is always living to make intercession for me. Can I tell you this morning that if you're in the middle of the storm and you're worn out and you're tired and you've been doing all the things right, understand, even though hell is attacking, understand this, that God is interceding for His children today. I'm glad you pray for me, but I'm so glad the Father intercedes on my behalf today. In the middle of the storm, He's praying for you today. Woo! Isn't that good news? He's praying for you, making intercession for His children. And here's what He's praying. The Bible says He told Peter, He says, Peter, Satan has desired to sift you as wheat. He says, but... I love it when He puts that in there. He says, Satan has desired to sift you as wheat. He's desired to destroy you. But don't worry about it, Peter. I have prayed for you. I prayed this one thing for you. Not that you won't go through storms. Not that you won't go through problems. Not that you'll have perfect finances.

0: chances. Not that you'll be happy all the time. I pray this one thing for you. When Satan comes to sift and steal from you everything that you've got, I pray that your faith will not fail. That you'll keep on holding on to me. Because if you've got your faith, I don't care what else you've lost. God can give it back. But if you've got your faith, you've still got everything that you need. I may have lost the ship in the storm, but I still got faith in God. I may have lost some stuff in the water. Oh, ain't nobody gonna help me. But I still got faith in God. Hey, the enemy took some stuff, but I can still say I trust him. Though he slay me, yet I will trust him. I still got faith. He said, I pray that your faith will not suffer. I want to take it a step further. Don't let your faith stop believing just because you're in a storm. Because Jesus is praying for you. He's praying that your faith will not stumble. When you get in a storm, isn't it funny how the accuser of the brethren comes to you and he says, it's because of this. This is why you're in a storm. It's because of that. And then to top it off, you probably got some Job's friends that'll come looking at you and say, well, I knew this part was a little off about you. I knew that you had this issue going on. I shouldn't go here, but I'm going to go here anyway. I can't stand it when you get in a valley and all of a sudden people want to come to you with a prophetic word. I knew this was coming. Honey, if you knew it was coming... Anybody gonna help me? Why didn't you tell me? What makes it so prophetic that you know after the fact? Right? Is that all right? Hey, you just want to talk to somebody? It amazes me how people always want a word from the Lord. I don't mean to go here, but I'm going to go here anyway. Oh, somebody want to give me a word. How about somebody learn how to pray over somebody? How about somebody learn how to lay hands on somebody and believe that the sick can be healed? So much for having a word. I need somebody to let the word of God be exercised through my life and my God and see the power of God. You want a word from God? I've been giving you a word from God since the moment I stepped in this pulpit. Oh, come on, somebody better help me preach. We need to learn how to pray for people. We need to learn how to hold one another up in prayer. Did you know that everybody goes through storms? But I also know that Jesus does this for all of his people. He prays for us when we're in storms. We need to learn how to pray for one another when we're in storms. Jesus is praying for you. He knows where you are. He knows what you're going through. He knows you're going to make it. He knows you're going to survive the storm. He knows that you're going to come through on the other side. He knows that the darkness is going to fade and the sun's going to come out tomorrow and God's hand's going to be upon you. Jesus is praying for you. I love this. The devil's looking at you and he's saying, I'm going to kill them. I'm going to watch them. They're going to curse God. They're going to give up on God. When all this happens, watch this. Watch what he does. But Jesus is saying, I know what they're going to do. They're going to keep on praying. She's going to keep on holding on to God. He's going to keep on holding on to God. I know what they're going to do. They're going to stand their ground. And they're going to say, come hell or high water, I'm going to trust in God. If I lose everything, I'm still going to praise him. If I lose everybody, I'm still going to worship him. My God, I know what they're going to do. They're still going to shout victory unto God.
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0: everybody. I'm Les Butler. And if you like fiddles, mandolins, dobros, and guitars, you'll love Les Butler and Friends. And if you like the primitive quartet, Ricky Skaggs, the Rochesters, Doyle Lawson and Quicksilver, Paul Williams, and the Isaacs, you'll love Les Butler and Friends, Bluegrass Gospel.
1: 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This is Mitch Galligan of Journey Home. And this is Les Butler and Friends, Bluegrass Gospel.
2: That's me, all right. How about a little bluegrass gospel, since that's what this show's all about? Heaven's Mountain Band, what a song this one is. I think I'll just ride this ship to the shore.

Buddy, when I first heard that song, my eyeballs just started spinning in my head. I loved it. That is 2 minutes and 23 seconds of pure dynamite right there. And what a truth. I loved it so much that I took that song to my fellow old-time preacher quartet members and said, we need to record this. And we did. And, well, it was a number one song for Heaven's Mountain Band in the Singing News Bluegrass chart. And it was a top five song in the Singing News Southern Gospel chart for the Old Time Preachers Quartet. Roger Johnson, thank you, sir, for writing such an incredible song. Let's continue with Jeff Parker singing about the church by the side of the road.

That's a talented man right there. You know him from his days with Daly and Vincent. Great mandolin player and even a better singer. Great lead and tenor. I'm talking about Jeff Parker, Church by the Side of the Road. How about some brand new hot off the press music from a brand new hot off the press group known as Jeff Talbert and Primitive Road. Here they are with Something to Shout About.

Brand new from Jeff Talbert, Primitive Road, Something to Shout About. Let's continue with the music of a group from North Carolina. No longer singing. Too bad. Boy, they were great. Here they are with a song called He's All I Need. I'm talking about the group Walking by Faith.

0: Yeah, he's all I need. Walking by faith here on Les Butler and Friends, Bluegrass Gospel. Well, when you get a minute, go to Facebook and type in Les Butler and Friends, and you'll see our Facebook page. Just leave us a note, a message. Say hey to us. That'd be great. Would love to get to know you. You got a question, thought, comment, you could put it in the Facebook post there. And, well, I'll try to respond to you and try to help you out. Coming up in a little bit, singer-songwriter Daryl Mosley. The latest from the King James Boys, classic tune from the Rochesters. 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

You need to go see him if you can. That's Daryl Mosley. Great singer, great songwriter, fine guitar player, wonderful storyteller, and you just need to go see Daryl Mosley. Check it out. Can you handle some brand new music? Can you? Well, here, let's just do it right now. King James Boys, Everything Heaven Won't Be.

Well, I like that point of view. We always, you know, think about all the things in heaven and all the things going on, what it is. But how about everything heaven won't be? Huh? What about that? King James Boys, brand new, hot off the press here on Les Butler and Friends Bluegrass Gospel. Well, that's brand new. Let's go back, rewind about, I don't know, 30 years. It's been a while. Classic Rochesters. Love this song. Highway to Heaven.

What a song. Great classic sound from the Rochesters, Highway to Heaven. I'm Les Butler. You're tuned in to Les Butler and Friends Bluegrass Gospel. Good to be with you here today. And when you get a minute, just put a .com on the end of that. 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I mean, literally everything you need, bang, zoom. It's right there at lesbutlerandfriends.com. Coming up in a little bit, we've got music from Darren and Brooke Aldridge, New Tradition, The Praters, and how about some bluegrass gospel from the Singing Cooks? Oh, yeah. Stay tuned.

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Well, of course, we know the singing cooks in the world of Southern gospel, and really the country gospel is where they are. That's what they do. They're mountain country gospel. But, buddy, let me tell you what. All of a sudden, they started recording bluegrass records, and they were as good in the bluegrass world as they were in the mountain country world. And let's just face it. We love the singing cooks. Sinner's Prayer, the name of that tune. Well, let's go to Missouri. Call on two sisters and a brother, the Praters, to sing one for us. That home, far away.

Yeah, we will. We'll be happy in that home far away, the Praters. That home far away here on Les Butler and Friends, Bluegrass Gospel. From the great state of Missouri, they no longer travel and sing. I got to produce that album for them, and it had everything on there. Southern Gospel, Country Gospel, and then even, there we go, just straight ahead, Bluegrass Gospel. Boy, here's a group that really made some headway in bluegrass. They were hot as a pistol there for a while, no longer travel together, but individually they're with different bands, and they're all just highly successful. But back in the day, they were all together and known as New Tradition. Here they are with a song called The Key to Heaven. You're on Les Butler and Friends, Bluegrass Gospel.

That's New Tradition, The Key to Heaven. Earlier in the hour, I played a song by Daryl Mosley. Well, Daryl was one of the singers and upright player for that group right there, New Tradition. Speaking of new, how about a brand new song? Well, it's an old song and a new song. Spencer's had it as a huge hit, I don't know, 40 years ago, a long time ago. And now it's back in bluegrass. Darren and Brooke Aldridge have recorded it, and they asked their buddy Jason Crabb to do a little singing. I'm talking about the great song, It'll Be Worth It After All.

0: fresh coat of paint on that Spencer Family hit from decades ago. What a song. That's Darren and Brooke Aldridge, It'll Be Worth It After All, featuring their buddy Jason Crabb. Well, my name's Les Butler. You are tuned to Les Butler and Friends. And all you got to do is go to Facebook and type in Les Butler and Friends and leave a message for me. You got a thought, question, comment, favorite song, favorite artist, something new, something old, doesn't matter. Just put it in there and we'll try to help you out on an upcoming show. Speaking of upcoming, oh, we got some great music for you. 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

That's one of my favorite hymns right there. And a great version from the Gospel Plowboys singing about that lifeboat. Well, I promised some new music, and so here it is. New from Chosen Road. A song called Kitchens and Cathedrals. Interesting title. Let's listen in here on Les Butler and Friends, Bluegrass Gospel.

brand new, hot off the press from Chosen Road, Kitchens and Cathedrals. Well, this last tune here is from a group that I produce, and I've produced a few albums on them now, and boy, I'm telling you, we just have the biggest time in the studio. We laugh more than we do anything else. It's fabulous. But boy, you talk about talented players and singers as well. Love working with this family from the great state of Alabama. And you know how I know they're from Alabama? It says so right there in the title of who they are. Bama Blue Grace. Here they are with Who Am I?

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6: 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This week, we'll enjoy Caroline Owens with the Isaacs, Joe Mullins and the Radio Ramblers, Bill Monroe and Mac Wiseman, Darren and Brooke Aldridge, and more. To get things started, here's Doyle Lawson and Quicksilver.

Old Time Church. It seems like they're getting harder and harder to find. That's the latest from Caroline Owens featuring the Isaacs here on Knee Deep in Bluegrass Gospel. And we got started with Rocking on the Waves, Doyle Lawson, and Quicksilver. I'm Cindy Bauckham. Still to come, I have Becky Buller, Dalian Vincent, Alicia Nugent, Larry Cordell, Russell Moore, Ashley Graham. But next, it's Joe Mullins and the Radio Ramblers. Here's Journey On.

0: from their album Thankful and Blessed. That's Joe Mullins and the Radio Ramblers with Journey On. I'm Cindy Bauckham, and I sure thank you for being tuned in for Knee Deep in Bluegrass Gospel.
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2: We got the song from Mac O'Dell, but our friend Mike Bubb, bass player extraordinaire, sent us a message a few years ago. It was I think it was in 2020, in the COVID time. We were all locked in and listening to music and all that sort of thing on our own. And I guess Mike ran across this song and thought it'd be a good one for us, and he sent us a message about it. So we listened to the Mac O'Dell cut, and everybody got familiar with the melody and the chords, and we just got together and played it. And that's pretty much how it went. Some of the songs that we do in High Fidelity work out that way, and we were really happy with how Red Ball Rocket Train turned out.
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This World Is Not My Home. That's Bill Monroe and Mac Wiseman together. Two of their leading pioneers in bluegrass music, breaking that ground all those decades ago. I love the music of Mac Wiseman and Bill Monroe, and that's one of the standards. And you know, gospel music has always been such a part of bluegrass music all down through the decades. Well, Darren and Brooke Aldridge have a song next from their latest gospel album on Billy Blue Records, and it's called The Truth, The Light, The Way.

0: beautiful song from Authentic Unlimited, To the Cross. And before that, Darren and Brooke Aldridge. Also in that set, Bill Monroe and Mac Wiseman. I'm Cindy Bauckham, and I'm glad you're here for the Bluegrass Gospel Music. And there's plenty more on the way.
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on Pinecastle Music. That's Ashley Graham with Soldiers of Heaven. Hi, I'm Cindy Bonkham, and I appreciate you being along for Knee Deep in Bluegrass Gospel every week right here. I'm playing Bluegrass Gospel music, and still to come, Russell Moore in Third Time Out with Dale Ann Bradley, Becky Buller on the way, Daly and Vincent, Alicia Nugent. But next, it's Larry Cordell. Here's Sunday Morning Gospel Jubilee.

0: Sailing On. That's Russell Moore with that incredible lead vocal. Dale Ann Bradley on some harmony vocals. Russell Moore in Third Time Out on Knee Deep in Bluegrass Gospel. Brought to you in part by Sound Biscuit.
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0: music lovers, this is Becky Bowler. 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

Knee Deep in Bluegrass Gospel, featuring Becky Buller and Nathan Woodard, Rise Above It All. That's from that project on Billy Blue Records called Blue Collar Gospel. I'm Cindy Baucom, and next, it's Daily and Vincent, going back to their album, The Gospel Side of Daily and Vincent, Peace That Covers All the Pain.

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Until next time, take care of yourselves. Take care of each other. I'll see ya.

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4: Showers, thunderstorms 75 to 80. Rain showers, isolated thunderstorms tonight 60, and then more unsettled weather Tuesday with showers and thunderstorms low 70s. Rain showers, cooler Wednesday, low 60s. Rain showers, cool weather 65 on Thursday. I'm staff meteorologist Bill Jackman on the Virginia
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For God so loved the world that he gave his only begotten Son, that whosoever believeth on him should not perish, but have everlasting life.

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1: Walking in Jerusalem just like John.
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0: When Peter was preaching at the Pentecost.
1: Walking in Jerusalem just like John.
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0: 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I won't be ready. I won't be ready, Lord. 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
1: Oh, John, what did you say?
0: Walking in Jerusalem just like John.
1: I'll be there on the coming day.
0: Walking in Jerusalem just like John.
1: I won't be ready. I won't be ready. I won't be ready, Lord.
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0: 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They're walking in Jerusalem. They're walking in Jerusalem just like John.

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3: This is VNN, the Virginia News Network.
4: Two people are dead after being involved in a fiery vehicle crash east of Richmond. A state police spokesperson says a pickup truck overturned Friday on Interstate 64 in New Kent County. They were pronounced dead on scene. A Southwest Virginia ambulance service is using new technology designed to make emergency rides safer for young patients.
5: For parents, few moments can be more stressful than seeing a child headed into an ambulance. That's why Christianburg EMS has become the first agency in Virginia to use a crash-rated pediatric restraint system. Deputy Chief Joshua Setledge tells WSLS, the device works like a traditional car seat and can be deployed in less than a minute. The department hopes to put the system on every ambulance and share what it learns with other EMS agencies around the state. I'm Joe Morano.
4: One of Northern Virginia's busiest hubs is landing near the bottom for passenger satisfaction, even as billions are committed to a big overhaul. According to a J.D. Power survey released this week, Dulles International ranks as the fourth worst major airport in North America. J.D. Power's travel chief says the facility's decades-old layout is poorly suited to modern travel, even as the terminal handles a record 29 million flyers a year. And if you're one of the millions of Virginians who don't seem to get enough quality sleep, an expert is offering tips on how to do so. A.J. Schwittenberg, director of the Sleep and Developmental Studies Lab, says to avoid naps longer than 10 to 20 minutes. Keep a consistent bedtime and keep the room cool, dark, and quiet.
6: Keep in mind that as an adult, you are aiming for, on average, 7 to 9 hours of sleep on a regular basis.
4: She also recommends avoiding large amounts of food, alcohol, and blue light exposure after dinner. I'm Liz Kennedy.
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9: Showers and thunderstorms moving through this afternoon, 75 to 80. Partly cloudy, 60 tonight, and then showers and thunderstorms with us tomorrow. Highs again, 75 to 80. Rain showers, thunderstorms tomorrow night, 60. And showers, thunderstorms Tuesday, 70 to 75. Rain showers Wednesday, low 60s, and shower 65 Thursday. I'm staff meteorologist Bill Jackman on the Virginia News Network.
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1: Whoa.

'Twas battered and scarred, and the auctioneer thought it scarcely worth his while to waste much time on the old violin, but he held it up with a smile. "What am I bidding, good folks?" he cried. "Who'll start the bidding for me? A dollar, then two, only two? $2? Who'll make it three? $3 once, $3 twice, going for three, but no." From the room far back, a gray-haired man came forward and picked up the bow. Then wiping the dust from the old violin and tightening the loose strings, he played a melody just as pure and as sweet as a caroling angel sings. The music ceased, and the auctioneer, with a voice that was quiet and low, said, "What am I bid now for this old violin?" And he held it up with a bow. $1,000. Who make it two? $2,000. Who make it three? $3,000 once. $3,000 twice. Going, gone, said he. The people cheered, but some of them cried, "We don't quite understand. What changed its worth?" Quick came the reply, "The touch of a master's hand." And many a man with life out of tune and battered and scarred with sin is auctioned cheap to the

Thoughtless crown, much like that old violin. 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He's going once, he's going twice, he's going, he's almost gone. But the master comes, and the thoughtless crowd can never quite understand the worth of a soul and the change that's wrought by the touch of a man.

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2: Weather. Showers and thunderstorms moving through this afternoon, 75 to 80. Partly cloudy, 60 tonight, and then showers and thunderstorms with us tomorrow. Highs again, 75 to 80. Rain showers, thunderstorms tomorrow night, 60, and showers, thunderstorms Tuesday, 70 to 75. Rain showers Wednesday, low 60s, and showers 65 Thursday. I'm staff meteorologist Bill Jackman on the Virginia News Network.
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0: friend. It's been G. We've been listening to a record here, album by J.E. Maynard in the Mountain Years. We've been going on to a little foolishness here on this album, but we hope that you've enjoyed it. So if you'd like to have one, you go buy you one. But friend, we've got a mighty fine number to leave you here with, and Martian Herbert and Bill Deaton's going to do. Marsh, tell them what it is, will you?
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In that name there is peace, there's joy, and hope. Captives are set free, and mourning is transformed into gladness. There is no other name so lovely. It is sweeter than the songs the angels sing. In that name, there is salvation. At the mention of that name, time will end and eternity will begin. And finally, after all is said and done, at the sound of that name, every knee will bow. Heaven will be silent, and the redeemed of all the ages will enter their promised home. He is the beginning and the end, the author and the finisher of our faith, the Alpha and the Omega, the Lamb of God, Jesus. Y'all sing that.

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4: weather. Showers and thunderstorms moving through this afternoon, 75 to 80. Partly cloudy, 60 tonight, and then showers and thunderstorms with us tomorrow. Highs again, 75 to 80. Rain showers, thunderstorms tomorrow night, 60, and showers, thunderstorms Tuesday, 70 to 75. Rain showers Wednesday, low 60s, and showers 65 Thursday. I'm staff meteorologist Bill Jackwiman on the Virginia News Network.
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4: Dulles International Airport, one of Northern Virginia's busiest hubs, ranks as the fourth worst major airport in North America, according to a recent J.D. Power survey. The airport's outdated layout struggles to accommodate modern travel, despite handling a record 29 million passengers annually. A nearly $20 billion overhaul starting this fall will introduce a new 14-gate concourse. Virginia Tech softball releases its fall schedule. The Hokies first travel to Radford for a road matchup against the Highlanders on October 3rd. The Highlanders will then play at Tech Softball Park for a home game on October 16th. All fall ball games at Tech Softball Park will be free and open to the public. I'm Liz Kennedy.
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7: Partly cloudy for tonight, a low near 60. Showers, thunderstorms tomorrow, 75 to 80. Rain showers, isolated thunderstorms tomorrow night, 60. And then more unsettled weather Tuesday, with showers and thunderstorms, low 70s. Rain showers, cooler Wednesday, low 60s. Rain showers, cool weather, 65 on Thursday. I'm staff meteorologist Bill Jackman on the Virginia News Network.
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3: Partly cloudy for tonight, a low near 60. Showers, thunderstorms tomorrow, 75 to 80. Rain showers, isolated thunderstorms tomorrow night, 60. And then more unsettled weather Tuesday, with showers and thunderstorms, low 70s. Rain showers, cooler Wednesday, low 60s. Rain showers, cool weather, 65 on Thursday. I'm staff meteorologist Bill Jackman on the Virginia News Network.
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3: For week three of the football season, our live game will be Narrows at Chohowee. Southern Gap at Giles will be recorded. Both games kick off 7 p.m. on Friday. 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
5: Two people are dead after being involved in a fiery vehicle crash east of Richmond. A state police spokesperson says a pickup truck overturned Friday on Interstate 64 in New Kent County. They were pronounced dead on scene. A Southwest Virginia ambulance service is using new technology designed to make emergency rides safer for young patients.
6: For parents, few moments can be more stressful than seeing a child headed into an ambulance. That's why Christianburg EMS has become the first agency in Virginia to use a crash-rated pediatric restraint system. Deputy Chief Joshua Setledge tells WSLS, the device works like a traditional car seat and can be deployed in less than a minute. The department hopes to put the system on every ambulance and share what it learns with other EMS agencies around the state. I'm Joe Morano.
5: One of Northern Virginia's busiest hubs is landing near the bottom for passenger satisfaction, even as billions are committed to a big overhaul. According to a J.D. Power survey released this week, Dulles International ranks as the fourth worst major airport in North America. J.D. Power's travel chief says the facility's decades-old layout is poorly suited to modern travel, even as the terminal handles a record 29 million flyers a year. And if you're one of the millions of Virginians who don't seem to get enough quality sleep, an expert is offering tips on how to do so. A.J. Schwittenberg, director of the Sleep and Developmental Studies Lab, says to avoid naps longer than 10 to 20 minutes. Keep a consistent bedtime and keep the room cool, dark, and quiet.
7: Keep in mind that as an adult, you are aiming for, on average, 7 to 9 hours of sleep on a regular basis.
5: She also recommends avoiding large amounts of food, alcohol, and blue light exposure after dinner. I'm Liz Kennedy.
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9: Partly cloudy for tonight, a low near 60. Showers, thunderstorms tomorrow, 75 to 80. Rain showers, isolated thunderstorms tomorrow night, 60. And then more unsettled weather Tuesday with showers and thunderstorms, low 70s. Rain showers, cooler Wednesday, low 60s. Rain showers, cool weather, 65 on Thursday. I'm staff meteorologist Bill Jackman on the Virginia News Network.
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3: Partly cloudy for tonight, a low near 60. Showers, thunderstorms tomorrow, 75 to 80. Rain showers, isolated thunderstorms tomorrow night, 60. And then more unsettled weather Tuesday with showers and thunderstorms, low 70s. Rain showers, cooler Wednesday, low 60s. Rain showers, cool weather, 65 on Thursday. I'm staff meteorologist Bill Jackman on the Virginia News Network.

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5: Partly cloudy for tonight, a low near 60. Showers, thunderstorms tomorrow, 75 to 80. Rain showers, isolated thunderstorms tomorrow night, 60. And then more unsettled weather Tuesday with showers and thunderstorms, low 70s. Rain showers, cooler Wednesday, low 60s. Rain showers, cool weather, 65 on Thursday. I'm staff meteorologist Bill Jackman on the Virginia News Network.
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Remember an old-fashioned preacher that I used to know. He was a kind old gray-haired man, and his face seemed to shine with the love of God. I've seen him many times on Sunday mornings as he walked to church with his faded, tear-stained Bible.

She never closed her eyes in sleep till we were all in bed. Why, on party nights till we'd come home, she often sat and read. We little thought about it then, when we were young and gay, how much mother worried when we children were away. We only knew she never slept when we were out at night, and that she waited just to know that we'd come home all right. Why, sometimes when we'd stay away till one or two or three, it seemed to us that mother heard the turning of the key. For always when we'd step inside, she'd call and we'd reply. But we were all too young back then to understand just why. Until the last one had returned, she always kept a light. For you see, mother couldn't sleep until she had kissed us all good night. She had to know that we were safe before she went to rest. She seemed to fear the world might harm the one she loved the best. And once she said, when you are grown to women and to men,

tender light that told she had been waiting just to know we'd come home all right. She smiled the old familiar smile and prayed to God to keep us safe from harm throughout the years, and then she went to sleep.

In 1945, the atom bomb became alive. In 1949, the USA got very wise. They found a country across the line had an atom bomb of the very same kind. The people got worried all over the land.

But God told Elijah he would send down fire from on high. He told Brother Noah by the rainbow sign, there be no water but fire in the sky. Now don't get worried, just bear in mind, seek King of Jesus and you shall find peace, happiness, and joy divine, with my Jesus in your mind.

0: each step down the rungs of that small ladder, one after another, and waited with great anticipation for that last step.
1: It's one small step for man, one giant leap for mankind.
0: At that moment, humanity saw the impossible become the possible, and today the sky is not the limit. Achievement. Pass it on from the Foundation for a Better Life at values.com.
2: WNRV Radio, celebrating old-time, mountain, and bluegrass music. Traditional music preserved for the next generation.